0: Hi, this is Cassie.
1: All right. Yes, I was cutting it very, very fine, doing some stuff in the other studio I was. But I'm back, and I have a guest in the studio. Her name is Wendy Dickinson. She is a counsellor. She's got her fingers in many, many pies here. And one of the pies that she has got her fingers in is she was on the subcommittee for the 90th birthday for the Brunswick Hall, and there was a big celebration over the weekend. Welcome to the studio, Wendy.
2: Thank you, Duncan. And like all councillors, I volunteer in the community, and this was one of my latest roles that I've been involved with. So we had a really great team of community members get together, and we're putting on a range of events to acknowledge the celebration of the Brunswick Hall.
1: That's right, 90 years ago. So was it actually to the day or just very, very close? Because this was a time celebration, wasn't it?
2: Yes. So we tried to choose the weekend that was closest to when the hall was opened. And the hall was opened in 1936 by Sir James Mitchell. Sir James Mitchell had strong ties with the Brunswick Harvey community, and he was going to be in the area, so they timed the opening of the hall to coincide with his visit, and in the evening there was a ball to commemorate the event as well.
1: Yeah, well, it's certainly a place where lots of big occasions have been held in Brunswick. The stage, when I went in there on Friday, just visiting, just to see what was going on so I could kind of report on it, there was lots, there must have been over a dozen wedding dresses up on the stage there on display.
2: Yeah, so the wedding dresses were kindly donated by people or ladies that had been married and had their wedding celebrations in the hall. So all the dresses that were on display were all actually worn by the brides when they were acknowledging and celebrating their wedding. Because what used to happen was, they'd get married in the Anglican church or the Catholic church just down the road, and then they would just make their way to the hall for the reception.
1: Right, so it's big. So do you know when the last wedding was held there, and is it still open for that use?
2: Oh, the hall, like most of the halls in the Shire, is available to the community to hire. So, you know, they can be used. It's just a matter of contacting the Shire to make a booking. But I think once the Brunswick Rec Centre was built, then that took a little bit of the demand off the Brunswick Hall for a community facility. So probably in the 80s, but I do think there were some in the 1990s that had their weddings there as well.
1: Fantastic. So were there a few people or a few couples at the celebration that just happened over the weekend for the 90th? Were there any couples that had been married in the hall there to reminisce?
2: Yes, and we did manage to get some photos of some of the ladies next to their wedding dress as well. So I'm sure that they will be going up on the Brunswick Facebook pages or otherwise in the Brunswick newspaper when that's printed.
1: That's right. For those of you that don't know, the Brunswick town team, is that right? Is that what you call the mob that put the newspaper together?
2: No, that's the Brunswick CRC that put the newspaper together.
1: Right, yes, so it's good. There's a bit of a play on words there, of course. Lots of cows around Brunswick area. So instead of newspaper, they've got their newspaper. But lots of stuff in it. Very, very interesting to go through. There seems to always be some celebration or some sort of get-together over there in Brunswick. Very active.
2: Yes, it is. And if anyone's interested in getting that, then they just need to contact the Brunswick CRC. So that's easy enough to do if they go onto their website or their Facebook page.
1: That's right. And they do, actually, they sell advertising in there. So if you've got a business or if you've got something that you want to promote, why not promote it locally through means like that, where a few dollars can actually go into these community groups and help out. But it was a really big celebration. Devonshire tea, is that right?
2: Yeah, so we had a Devonshire tea, which was provided by the Brunswick Town Team, and the scones were very kindly donated by the Borough Cup CWA. So this event was a real community event with lots of different parts of the community coming together to support it. Like I said, the Brunswick CRC, the Brunswick Town Team, And then also the Shire provided a grant, and you know, the Shire staff did an absolutely fantastic job of maintaining the grounds around it and making sure that the hall was all ready and spruced up for its day. So I would like to acknowledge the work that the Shire staff do, especially the staff down at Brunswick, in maintaining the grounds and the hall down there.
1: There's a lovely tribute to the 10th Light Horse out the front of the Brunswick Town Hall. It's a mosaic of a soldier on the horseback, one of the 10th Light Horse. There's great ties. There's a whole lot of historical ties to the hall, but I'm sure that there are plenty of other things happening. I know that this celebration was only part two of a three-part celebration. The next one's going to be coming up in September, and that's a special weekend for the whole Shire, isn't it?
2: Yes. So the mosaic was actually done by the Brunswick Lions Club, and right. They did that to acknowledge the servicemen that were part of the 10th Light Horse. And as you said, the Heritage Festival is coming up, which is part of the Harvey region. So that covers the whole Shire, and that's in September, and there's going to be a whole range of historical themed events happening, and I think that's a watch this space for the Harvey region website to see what happens there. But yes, there will be a dinner dance happening, and that is just going to fit in really nicely with the 90th celebrations of the hall.
1: That's right, so it's a ball, a dinner dance, but is it being actually classified that, or is it going to be an official sort of ball that's happening Saturday night, Saturday the 12th?
2: Well, I think that there's members in the community that would love to, you know, relive some of their memories of attending the balls, and they'll put every effort into, you know, dressing up and becoming part of the event. And whether you're just dressing up as in ball-like attire, or whether it's attire throughout the 90 years, I think, you know, that would just add to the atmosphere of the night.
1: Yep, beautiful. So you've been surrounded by a whole lot of volunteers, and of course the whole town celebrating this fantastic milestone. But volunteering, it's a big part of your life?
2: Yes, it is. And, you know, I would also like to acknowledge that on Saturday, the Harvey Brunswick Leschnault, they had their celebrations as well. So it worked out really well that a lot of the people that attended the event in the hall were able to go on to the footy club and attend that as well. And I heard on the via the grapevine that was really well supported. But, I mean, you know, I think there's a lot of community members. We all volunteer in the community. We are proud of where we live. We like to see things happening, so we just put ourselves forward to contribute in a way that we know that we can positively contribute to our communities.
1: Yeah, there's a lot of talk about volunteers. You know, it seems that with nowadays everyone being just so busy, their home life, their kids. You know, both parents are working a lot nowadays. Back when I was younger, there was a lot of volunteer organisations. It was like Apex and, well, of course, Rotary, but they were a lot bigger. You being a lifelong volunteer, why do you think that there has been a decline in the number of people sort of in that the middle age, you know, around 40, still in their working life, but they just don't seem to have much time to volunteer? What do you think it is that's actually changed to take time away from people not being able to have enough time for volunteering?
2: Well, I think there's so many more things now that we can do with our time, but I think there's maybe also a misconception that people think that they need to have a lot of time to volunteer. You actually don't. You know, you can mm-hmm. actually just take an hour a week or an hour a month or something. You know, if people reach out to organisations, I'm sure that, you know, they're not expecting you to attend monthly meetings or weekly meetings nowadays. It's whatever you're available for. Most organisations are willing to tap into that and, you know, are happy to have you along and contribute. But another probably factor is, you know, there's a lot more paperwork that's involved nowadays, and that puts off people. But I would like to, you know, encourage anyone to volunteer. It's very rewarding, and not necessarily what you get out of it yourself personally, but seeing other people enjoy and being involved and, you know, having the opportunity to get together and attend events where otherwise, you know, they wouldn't have happened. I think that's what I enjoy actually seeing everyone else enjoying an event, and that's why I do it. And you know, if we didn't have volunteers, there's so many things that would not happen in the community. And that's one of the things with the hall. It's been involved in volunteer events throughout its whole history, whether it's fashion parades, sport wind-ups, fetes, market days, quiz nights, Lions auctions, Christmas parties, you know, senior dinners. They're all things that have all been put on by the volunteers in the community to get the best outcomes for their community. So, you know, it is really rewarding, and you're also meeting other people, and that's the best part about it.
1: Well, that's exactly right, and it's also a warm fuzzy, isn't it? Because you obviously, if you put in, and then these wonderful events like you've just had over the weekend, there is that personal reward for doing it. Now you've gone on, done a bit of civic duty with your local political stuff, being a councillor here. What was it that that made you think I wouldn't mind actually having a run and becoming a councillor? How long ago was it? Because you've been a councillor for quite a while, haven't you?
2: I've been a councillor for over 8 years, but I mean, like all our councillors in the Hervey Shire, we are all volunteers. But I'm not here to discuss being a councillor today. I'm here to discuss being a volunteer and being involved with the Brunswick Hall event. So
1: that's right. I was kind of likening it because, you know, you don't get paid heaps. You really only just get sort of remuneration for some of your time. But really it is, I see it as a bit of a community volunteering place to actually step up and say, you know, using your skills to help the community in a very, very effective way by being a councillor. That was sort of the angle that I was coming in at.
2: Oh, yes, for sure. And I think, you know, all the councillors in the Shire of Hervey, we're all there because we care about the community. And when I say the community, it's not just where we live, it's the whole Shire. And, you know, we just want the best for our area.
1: Yeah, that's great. That's great. Well, we encourage people to get along to the third part of this wonderful celebration for the Brunswick Town Hall. Over the weekend, it turned 90. They had a celebration earlier in the year, and there's another one coming up with the Heritage Weekend, the Hervey Region Heritage Weekend, happening Friday the 11th of September, Saturday the 12th, and Sunday the 13th. On Saturday the 12th, there will be a ball or a dance getting together at the hall in Brunswick. But if it goes off anywhere near the way it went off over the weekend, it's going to be an absolutely huge success.
2: Yeah, and I think, you know, people are really look forward to things happening in their community, but they also, community needs to support their community by getting involved, and when events are happening, they need to attend and be part of the atmosphere. And I think, you know, it's very easy to stay home, but once you get out and about, you actually meet other people, reminisce, and, you know, it brings back lots of memories, and you find out that, you know, you've had a much better time than just staying at home.
1: Yeah, that's right. And it doesn't happen without volunteers. It seems that it always comes back around to that volunteer thing, because there are so many people out there. But as Wendy said a little bit earlier, you don't have to have hours and hours and hours of spare time to be a volunteer. You can just do it by coming in, you know, once a week, once a month, spending an hour. Everyone can find a little bit of time. But that's the way that our community really thrives, is for everyone getting in there, giving a little bit of a go, and we all come together and we can have huge celebrations.
2: Yeah, and I would also just like to acknowledge that on the day we had Nola Marino, you know, our local hero. She was the MC, and I mean, she's a Brunswick born and bred lady, so she was the ideal person for that. And we had a cake there which was cut by residents of Brunswick that had all turned 90. So I would to acknowledge those residents, because they were all really strong community members throughout their lives. So some of them still live in Brunswick, but some of them travelled back for the day specially. So that was Maud Stanley, Judy Reeve, John Fry, Gerald Fry, Fred Clark, and Beryl Cowley, who was Nee Ferris. So, you know, we were really fortunate that we had a really good cross-section of all different ages attend the day. And, you know, so many memories were reminisced from the badminton, the roller skating, the karate lessons, and, you know, all the parties that happened as well. But even the locals saying, as when they were kids, the hall used to be unlocked and they'd sneak in and practice their roller skating in there, which, beautiful, you know, you wouldn't be able to do those things nowadays. But it was just a wonderful occasion to capture a lot of memories. And the CRC have done a wonderful job of putting together a commemorative special edition booklet, which if anybody is interested, they can contact the CRC to grab a copy of that as well. But I would really love to just thank everybody that was involved, but mainly the people that attended, because, you know, we wouldn't have had the event that we did, and we actually lost track counting. There was well over 400 or 500 people there. It was standing room only. So, you know, it was a really fantastic day, and I would, yeah, just like to say that it does take a bit of work, but it's definitely all worth pulling it together to bring an event like this off.
1: Yeah, I'm sure that the stories were the best part, people coming in and sharing the stories of their memories over those 90 years of the hall being there. I suppose it's a classic case of if these walls could talk, the stories that they could tell. So absolutely fantastic. Well done, Wendy. Well done to everybody who was a part of it, whether you just went along or whether you're on the organising committee. That's what it's all about, making our communities interesting, the things that we do. It's brilliant. So thanks very much for coming in. Wendy Dickinson, part of the team that put on this wonderful celebration. But the message is, don't forget, there is the last part, the Heritage Weekend, coming up on the 11th of September. You can remember that date, that weekend, Friday, Saturday and Sunday, with a ball happening or a dance happening at the hall on that Saturday night. Thanks very much for coming in, Wendy.
2: Thank you.
1: Yes, well, 90 years, it doesn't mean it's over. As Backman Turner Overdrive are just about to tell us, you ain't seen nothing yet. Thanks for coming in.

Great song, that one, isn't it? You Ain't Seen Nothing Yet. That's Backman Turner Overdrive here on Harvey Community Radio 96.5 FM, where it's your town talking. And very soon, coming up in, just over 3 minutes from now, I'm going to be playing a song. It's an AI-generated song. It's been based around a poem that Ian Willis, our local electrician here, sponsor of our station, he put together this poem just about the love that he has for this town and the story of how he's been involved since he's been a very, very young fella, how he's forged a life here. He's had some incredible highs and some incredible lows as well. In his life here with his wife Sharon, but absolutely wonderful, and I'm very, very happy to be playing it after 8:30, which is coming up shortly. To take us towards 8:30, let's have a listen to Van Morrison now with Brown Eyed Girl.

Van Morrison, Brown Eyed Girl. Well, it's 8:30. It's now time to reveal a song which means heaps to many people. And I must say, it's very emotive, this one, especially if you know the story of basically the town. It does have a little bit of a slant on the old city status thing. But I tell you what, it's an absolute beauty. Ian Willis put a poem together, some thoughts of his on the notice board. It was seen by hundreds and hundreds. I think he said it had over 1,000 views or something. I don't know. It's absolutely huge. But anyway, a mate of his put it into one of the AI song generators and changed the words just slightly, but definitely not the meaning, not the heartfelt thing behind this. Very, very, very happy to play this on my show. It's called It's Our Town. It's by Ian Willis, a local here. It'll mean heaps to you. Have a listen to the words. A great, great little country tune. Well done, Ian. Here it is, here on Harvey Community Radio, where it is your town talking.

0: Spooky Bar Town.
1: Yes, what an absolute beauty. Emotive. Yes, we'll keep our town. It's a village. It really is a village, and it gets people through their troubled times, get people through their absolutely brilliant, on top of the world times as well. But that's great. That's really, really good. And I tell you what, AI, it can just from a very simple poem put a whole song together like that, and what an absolute beauty. So well done to Ian Willis. Maybe he's written the old Clancy of the Overflow for our town here. Absolutely brilliant. It's Our Town, based on a poem by Ian Willis, and then put into a beautiful country song there by some supercomputer. Great stuff. Great stuff. 22 minutes to 9 o'clock is the time. At 9 o'clock, I'm going to be, or after the 9 o'clock news, I'm going to be playing something else which is local. It's the Harvey Senior High School's third instalment, their third report that has come through. They gave it through. We played it a few weeks back, but it's still all current. We'll play that one. Colin and his media class crew will be putting together the fourth instalment, but I thought I'd play it again. It's always good to hear lots and lots of local stuff. At 9:30 this morning, we're going to be hearing the kitchen request as usual. If you would like a request, our text line is back up and running now. Maybe you've got a comment to make about that brilliant song just then. Grab a pen, grab your phone, whatever you want to do. Record this number, because our text line is back and happening, so it comes directly through to the desk here. 0426 307199 0426 307199. Put that in your phone as the Harvey Community Radio text line, and why don't you join in the conversation here on the wireless. All right, Brian Ferry, Let's Stick Together. I thought Let's Stick Together is not a bad track to play after that one. 21 minutes to 9 o'clock here on Brekkie with Duncan.

Yes, very smooth, Mr. Brian Ferry there with Let's Stick Together. That's one of our songs that we play on the ukulele at the Hugs, the Harvey Ukulele Group Strummers. If you've ever wanted to play an instrument, you don't know which one to choose, ukulele. It sounds awful, but especially when you're learning. But in a group, it's really, really forgiving and good fun. And there's lots of ukulele groups around. I suppose that's why they choose that instrument. But it's a beauty. So why not join in the fun? There's the beginner group, in fact, at 10 o'clock every Monday at Harvey Connect, our club for over 55. So you don't have to be over 55s to be in the complex there. But 10 o'clock every Monday morning, you can go along if you wish to learn the ukulele. We'll help you on your journey. But being in a group, as I say, it's very forgiving. You can be twanging when everybody else is hitting the note, and it really doesn't make much difference at all, but really, really good fun. It's 17 minutes to 9 o'clock, probably a good time to say a big thank you to our station sponsors. They're businesses that wish to contribute to the community, and so we acknowledge them with sponsor slots. But Harvey Tree Care, a big, big thank you. Real Steel Electrics, of course, that's Ian Willis and his wife Sharon, who had that wonderful song just then. But yes, Real Steel Electric's a great sponsor of our station here. Harvey District's Water Sports, who are the Binning Up Fishing Club. You can get along there on a Friday night down on the oceanfront and have a lovely meal there. Matt from MJL Jiprocking, the karaoke jiprocker. If he's in your house, you'll know exactly what I mean. He's got a set of lungs on him, but he's absolutely magnificent at his job there, chip rocking. Curious Cockatoo Cafe, a big thank you to them. Harper Street Bakery as well. Jenny's Shoes and Fashions, brilliant sponsors. More Core Painting are in there, being a supporter of our station as well. Framed by Tony, of course, Tony Banner. He's going to be starting up a breakfast slot, a couple of breakfast slots here in the morning on those mornings that we haven't got live radio happening. Tony's going to be jumping into the breach. Carleek for Hair and Beauty, of course, Esther and the crew there. And last but not least, the Westpac Bank in Harvey. A big thank you to them for coming on board and supporting this little radio station. And a big thank you really to everybody who's listening now, because you are the ones. If you guys weren't listening, there's absolutely no point in any of this happening. So a big thank you for tuning into your community radio station and enjoying hearing from locals like I have this morning when I had Wendy Dickinson on talking about the 90th anniversary celebrations that have just happened over in Brunswick over the weekend. All right, 15 minutes to 9 o'clock, or as my daughter says, 45 minutes past 9. Don't know why she does, but that's what she does. Cheap Trick now. Don't Be Cruel. Oh, Dad.

There you go, Steppenwolf, Born to be Wild. Before that one, Cheap Trick with Don't Be Cruel. It's just under 8 minutes to 9 o'clock. I hope that your morning's going well. Of course, this is the morning where all the kids have gone back to school. So just do keep an eye out on the road, because you never know. 2 weeks, it's almost long enough for them to have to be retrained to look out for cars again, especially the little ones. So just keep your eye out. So if you are at home and your kids are still in bed because it's school holidays, no, it's not. Up you get them to school. You might even get them there before the end of first period. All right, it's 7 minutes to 9 o'clock. I have got the Harvey High School. Speaking of school, the Harvey High School report, I'm going to be playing the third installment that they have sent us just after the 9 o'clock news. We'll keep the music going. This is Rick James now. Let's have a listen to Super Freak.

Rick James with Super Freak. It's just 3.5 minutes before 9 o'clock. Something you may be interested in tomorrow is Tai Chi. Tai Chi at the Harvey Community Resource Centre, 9:30 tomorrow morning, right here in the heart of Harvey. It's a great way to get your body moving. And once again, it's another community event that you can get involved with. A great thing to do. Let's have a listen to Kenny Loggins. I'm All Right, taking us up to the 9 o'clock news.

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1: This is Air News Western Australian Edition. Good morning, I'm Terry Daniel. The race for the seat of Secret Harbour is heating up, with two parties officially declaring the candidates who will run against Labor's Georgia Tree. The Liberals have pre-selected former Submariner Ryan Robertson, who says he wants to represent locals who feel let down by the government.
2: It's fundamentally put me in a position now where I can sit here confidently and say that my core values are simple. It's family, community, service.
1: Greens candidate Ree Davies has criticised the current government over public housing, also taking aim at where rival parties are getting their campaign cash.
3: Everyone else is spending hundreds of thousands of dollars on this by-election. One Nation's funded by Australia's richest woman. Labor and the Libs are funded by the big corporations.
1: The latest news poll shows One Nation has made up ground and is now equal with Labor. Federal politics editor Michael Pack.

0: He has more.
1: One Nation has seen its core support back up to 30%, sitting on par with Labor, which has seen its vote drop to its lowest level since 2022. The news poll shows the coalition has also recovered, but still way behind on 19%. The bump for One Nation comes despite questions about leader Pauline Hanson spending the parliamentary break in the UK and Italy, along with greater scrutiny of her policies. The Prime Minister is sharpening his attacks against the minor party, claiming Senator Hanson is overseas, talking Australia down. Anthony Albanese remains preferred PM, even though voters are dissatisfied with his leadership. Michael Packey reporting.
0: The Australian Bureau of Statistics is counting down to next month's census. On August 11, we'll be asked to answer 66 questions about heritage, income, religion, and even whether we use an e-bike to ride to work. 30,000 people have been employed to conduct the census. The last census in 2021 saw 80% of forms completed online. Once beneath nearly every car seat or in a big glove box in cars in Western Australia, the Humble Street Directory is fighting for life. Sandy Grant, chairman of Hardy Grant Publishers, which owns UBD, Gregory's and Refidex, says directories have defied expectations given the digital age. Sales are just 20% of their peak and the company now has just two cartographers, not 40. The company will continue to publish street directories, however annual updates are no more. In sports news, the Wallabies have snapped a six-match losing streak with a 57-10 demolition of Italy in the nation's championship in Perth over the weekend. The victory kickstarts Australia's campaign while ensuring departing head coach Joe Schmidt finishes his tenure on a winning note. The relieved Wallabies boss says he always knew what his men could do.
2: With the effort from the players, some of the accuracy, I thought we had a real steal. I'm just relieved and retired, really.
0: There was an amazing AFL upset over the weekend with incredible scenes at Marvel Stadium in Melbourne. Leonie Kay takes a look at yesterday's AFL results.
3: The Bombers have won a three-point thriller against the GWS Giants, ending a 12-game losing streak. Essendon star forward Nate Caddy left the field in the first quarter after experiencing an irregular heartbeat. The Fox Footy call at the end of the game summed it up.
4: These Essendon fans have not seen a victory firsthand in town for over a year. A club at its lowest ebb. There is nothing like winning. The most giant upset for the Bombers. See their fans fly up.
3: Final score, a win to Essendon 10-7-67 to GWS 8-16-64. In the other games, the Western Bulldogs beat the Gold Coast Suns 77-68 and Hawthorn thumped the Richmond Tigers 122-52. Leonie Kay, Air Sport.
0: This is Air News Western Australia.
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6: Hey, I tell you what, Leyland Beef is feeding me at the moment. Very, very, very, very happy with that. And good one to Oliver and the whole crew there at Leyland Beef. 5 minutes past 9 o'clock is the time, as promised. I said that I'd play the Harvey Senior High School Roundup. This is actually episode 4. And it's nice to have more and more people getting involved in the radio station. We find that volunteers are coming out of the woodwork and little groups are getting involved more. And Harvey Senior High School is definitely doing that. Colin Newton, their media manager up at the high school, has put together 4 episodes now. The 5th one is underway. But let's have a listen to this now at 5 minutes past 9 o'clock on Brekkie with Duncan. This is the Harvey Senior High School Roundup, episode 4.

0: Hi, I'm here with two of our newest students who have arrived this year from the Philippines. Our school's been growing in numbers of late, and I thought I would interview Renz Thomas and Stephanie Laput about how they're finding Harvey Senior High School and our town. So could you introduce yourself and tell us a little bit about you?
1: Hello, good day. My name is Renz Thomas and I was born in Santa Rosa, Laguna, Philippines. One thing about me is that I mostly dance on my free time.
2: Hi, my name is Stephanie and I love to draw and listen. Also, I love playing games and doing stuff.
0: Thanks, guys. So maybe first tell me a little bit about some of the differences between school in Australia and school in the Philippines.
1: No offense, but for me, the differences between Australia and Philippine schools is that it needs improvement because most teachers prefer favoritism, bias, and sometimes very strict, and they scold students anytime.
0: Is that for the schools in the Philippines or the school in Australia?
1: In the Philippines.
0: Oh, really? So what do you feel about the schools in Australia?
1: They're very nice. The students are really nice, and they sometimes help each other.
0: Oh, that's great to hear. What about you, Stephanie? How do you find the school?
2: It's very nice and peaceful. Sometimes there's quite a lot of noise, but I quite like it.
0: Excellent. Now, that's good news.
1: Okay.
0: So, Renz, what do you enjoy about life in Australia?
1: What I'm enjoying about Australia is that everyone is really respectful, less kidnapping, and in general, peaceful and quiet. And number one thing, there are no corrupt government officials.
0: Oh, really? Oh, that's good to hear. What about you, Stephanie? What do you like about Australia?
2: It's so peaceful and quiet, and I love the environment and the seasons. Yeah.
0: Do you like the Australian animals?
2: Yeah.
1: The kangaroo, yeah. The kangaroos.
0: Have you guys had a chance to travel very much?
1: Yeah.
2: Yeah.
1: A lot.
2: And while I was in Philippines, I travel a lot.
1: Yeah, same thing.
0: In Australia, have you traveled around Australia much?
2: Not yet.
1: Yes. In Mandurah. Mandurah, yeah.
0: Yeah, excellent. Okay, so what do you miss the most about the Philippines?
1: Oh, this is a good question. What I miss about the Philippines is my friends, cousins, aunts, food, and lastly, the street food.
0: What's your favorite food?
1: Kwek kwek.
0: What's kwek kwek?
1: It's orange balls with egg.
0: Excellent, I have to try that. What about you, Stephanie? What do you miss most about the Philippines?
2: My friends, my family, and my cousins, and mostly my classmates, and the food. Yeah.
0: Excellent. Okay, finally, guys, what is your ambition for life in Australia?
1: Oh, my ambitions for life here in Australia is that I would try various jobs, which is mostly nursing.
0: Yeah, and you, Stephanie?
2: I want to be a nursing in the future.
0: Yeah. So is that because you like helping people? And
2: yeah. I also want to earn a lot of money.
0: Yeah,
2: travel.
0: Yeah. We need a lot of nurses here.
1: I'm a very serviceable person. So
0: excellent.
1: I tried nursing.
0: All right. Very good, guys. Thanks for your time today.
2: Thank you, sir.

0: Hi everyone, I'm here with Riley and Kiara, and we're talking about the Act, Belong, Commit Big Breakfast, which is held every Friday before school in our undercover area. Riley, what do you like about the Big Breakfast?
1: Well, I personally like coming to a nice warm meal to start us off in the morning. It's always great to have a nice juicy breakfast prepared by our staff every Friday morning.
0: Kiara, what sort of things have you been eating there on a Friday?
2: Usually we would probably eat like eggs, bacon, sausages, fruit, milk, like there's different cereals, and sometimes there's also hash browns and sometimes there's pancakes.
0: That sounds fantastic. How many students would you estimate are there enjoying the breakfast on a Friday?
1: Oh, I'd say maybe about 70% of us, which is maybe 140-odd kids would roughly come to the morning breakfast every morning. So it's always a good sight to see everyone having a meal.
0: Absolutely. And do the teachers get involved?
2: Yeah, the teachers usually help by cooking the food, especially Mr. Oosterholt and Mr. Fitzgerald.
0: Excellent. And do you get to have a chat with them and talk about what's going on before school and what sort of what's the vibe like?
2: The vibe's very happy, and sometimes people will talk to the teachers or everyone will be talking with their friends, so it's also very noisy.
0: What's the first thing that gets smashed by the students at the breakfast?
1: I'd probably say eggs or bacon, to be honest. Or the orange juice. Every single time I come in there, even if I'm one of the first ones there, there's no orange juice because everyone's already drinking it.
0: Yeah, it's popular. We live in that sort of town, Harvey Fresh. So who cooks the best breakfast?
1: I'd say probably Mr. Oosterholt and Fitzgerald.
2: Yeah, I agree with that. Mr. Fitzgerald and Mr. Oosterholt definitely do cook a nice breakfast.
0: Do you think the students appreciate having a nice cooked breakfast for them on a Friday?
1: I believe most students would appreciate it. Even though a lot of students don't show their gratitude, I'm pretty sure they would all be very grateful for having a nice warm brekkie on a Friday morning.
0: How many students do you think are eating two breakfasts on a Friday morning?
2: Most people. I wouldn't know exactly, but yeah, most people.
1: Myself included.
0: Yeah, okay, thanks very much for your time, guys. See ya.

Well, there you go. That's the fourth instalment of the Harvey Senior High School Roundup. Absolutely brilliant. Well done to Colin and his crew up there. Looking forward to episode 5. 17 minutes past 9 o'clock is the time. At 9:30, don't forget we've got kitchen requests coming through from the kitchen at Harvey Connect, our club for over 55s right here in the heart of Harvey. But let's have a listen now to half of Simon and Garfunkel. This is Paul Simon now with Kodachrome. Thank you.

What a great band they are, Talking Heads, Road to Nowhere. It's a song I enjoy a lot. 25 minutes past 9 o'clock is the time. Harvey Community Radio is the station you're listening to. This is Brekkie with Duncan. I'm on Mondays, Thursdays and Friday mornings from 7.30 through until 10, where I try to share with you what's happening around town, the things that you can do, play some great songs, and also have as many people on the radio with me as I possibly can. Wendy Dickinson came in and had a chat with me this morning. There was a big celebration over the weekend over in Brunswick. It was 90 years to the weekend that the hall there, the Brunswick Town Hall, was opened, and it was a great celebration. Yesterday there was the old Devonshire tea. It's always great when you can get a tea or coffee and a few nibblies into you at these sort of community events, and this was no different. 90 years it's been open. There's been lots and lots of weddings at the hall, dances. Oh, it's just basically been the hub of the community, and the celebration was on with a whole lot of wedding gowns. People who have been married in the hall, they came along to celebrate, and at least a dozen wedding gowns were there just to show the impact that the hall has had on the area. So yes, volunteers like Wendy organized it. There's celebrations in three parts. We've already had two of those. The last one to celebrate the 90th anniversary of the hall happens on the 11th of September. You can remember that date, Friday the 11th of September. It's a weekend that's coming up where the Harvey region is having a celebration of all things heritage that weekend. So on Saturday the 12th, there's going to be a dance at the hall, just as a nod to what used to happen in the old days. But make sure that you're around in the region on that weekend, Friday the 11th, Saturday the 12th, and Sunday the 13th of September. There's going to be celebrations happening all over the shop. Should be an absolute beauty. All right, Mel and Kim, they were a dynamic duo back then. This is a song of theirs, Respectable, and after that, I'm going to be hearing from the crew in the kitchen. They're going to be sending through a kitchen request from our over 55s club here right in the heart of Harvey, Harvey Connect. But right now, it's time for Mel and Kim. Respect.

It's always a feel-good musical intro there. That's Kitchen Request intro, 24 seconds of absolute delight. 29 minutes to 10 o'clock is the time, so that's it. That means that we hear from the kitchen. Of course, our Over 55s Club right here in the heart of Harvey is something that more and more people are finding out about. You can get yourself a great feed there. There are a whole lot of community groups that meet there. 9:30 on a Thursday morning. Why not come in if you're a lady in town? There's Chick Chat on at Harvey Connect. You can get in there. You can meet up with a whole lot of other women from the town. Sometimes it's a really big crowd. Sometimes it's not so big. It all depends on what people are doing. But a great thing to do. Just one of the examples of stuff that happens down there at Harvey Connect. But in the kitchen this morning, Kim was in there by himself for a little bit, worried that he was going to have the rest of the day by himself. But no, Margaret's in the kitchen with him as well. But this request this morning does come from Kim. It's by a guy called Robin Schultz, and the song is Headlights. So at 28 minutes to 10 o'clock, here it is, direct from the kitchen, Robin Schultz with Headlights.

Well, well done. Coming from the kitchen, that was kitchen requests from our over 55s club here, right in the middle of Harvey. That was Robin Schultz, a DJ. He's actually a German DJ and producer. So that was Headlights, one of his tracks, but he wasn't singing in it, but that's what you get when you're a DJ. You can get all the accolades, your name on the big board. But that was featuring the smooth vocals of American singer-songwriter Ilse Juba, released in 2015 as the lead single on his album Sugar there. The track's a tropical house summer anthem. We're not quite in the middle of summer at the moment, but we can still play that one. So a big thank you to Kim and Margaret in the kitchen at our Club for Over 55s right here in the heart of Harvey, Harvey Connect. Another beauty. Well done. All right, let's have a listen to some absolute classic old Aussie rock. This is from a band called Over 50. It's not Over 55. I'm so used to saying that. It's Old 55. Old 55, a great band. This is a track called On the Prowl. If you're my vintage, you can definitely remember it, but it's one of those songs that's got a story behind it. Here it is. Enjoy.

Yeah, not a bad track, that one, eh? That's the Style Council there with the Big Boss Groove. Before that one, you heard Old 55 on the Prowl. Always a little bit of fun playing those sort of songs. An absolute beauty. But I tell you what, it has been a little bit of fun this morning. I played a song that the lyrics were very, very much inspired by a poem that Harvey Local, or Cooking Up Local, but Harvey Region Local, Ian Willis, put out on the notice board, the Harvey Facebook page, and a mate of his put it into an AI-generating song app, and it came out with an absolute beauty. So we've had some feedback on our text line. If you would like to text in, grab your phone. I'll give you the number in a sec, and be part of the conversation. Unfortunately, we've changed our system here with the text line. It went a little bit funny, so I don't know. I did have a whole lot of numbers linked to people's names, so I just don't know who sent these. So if you have sent us a message, please just send us another message with your name so we know who we're talking to. But thank you so much for letting us hear that song. Would love to be able to get a copy of it, maybe a theme song to be played every day at 8:30 when a lot of people would be listening. Yes, look, I agree. It's an absolutely fantastic song. And the more people that hear from it or that hear it, the better. Another person sent in a text saying, brilliant song written by Ian. Love it. It is our town. Absolutely it is. And other people, I'm sure, are feeling exactly the same. So if you'd like to hear that again, I'm going to be playing it just after my show finishes. So after the 10 o'clock news, you can have a listen to it. This is Our Town, a Harvey theme song, I think it's going to turn into. Absolutely fantastic. Unfortunately, Ian's going to get no royalties for it, but the accolades will be enough, I'm sure. Yeah, he does love this town, as I do, and a lot of other people, and a very emotive song it is, so you'll be able to hear it. My friend and yours, Al Kennedy, he's got a country show, so I just had a chat with him on the phone just then, so he's going to be playing it during his country music show. It's called Kennedy's Country with Al Kennedy every Thursday night from 6 o'clock through until 9. So make sure that you listen in and hear it, because there's nothing better than a little bit of local country music. Al's busy man, he is. He was the quizmaster at a quiz night in Yarloop on Saturday night, and that was fantastic. Really, really enjoyed that. Our team came second. That wasn't just the reason for enjoying it, but a great night out. And a fantastic thing for the Yarloop community and the Yarloop Bowling Club as well. He's been speaking a heap. He did come down with a bit of a lurgy last week. So he's warning everyone that he's going to have his sexy, husky, horsey kind of voice on. But he will be doing his Break a Leg show live from 5 o'clock this evening right here on Harvey Community Radio. So he does put out the warning there that ladies listening may well be turned on by my husky voice. Yeah, I don't know. Maybe you should have a go on television. It'll certainly stop those people from being turned on. No, he's a good man, Al Kennedy. But listen in. Listen in tonight from 5 o'clock to his show. It's all about show tunes, and he plays the radio game well. He does a very, very, very good job of it. But well done to everyone. I did mention that I would say the text line, so those of you standing there with bated breath and a pen in the hand or the phone in the hand, grab this number, put this in your phone, 0426 307 199, 0426 307 199. That's our text number, and you'll be able to hear Ian's song, This Is Our Town, straight after the 10 o'clock news this morning. It's great. Nothing better than being in the country. And here's Canned Heat telling us that they're going up the country, 11 minutes to 10 o'clock. Here on Brekkie with Duncan on 96.5 FM, Harvey Community Radio.

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Yes, that's another new show. Well, newish. It's been running for around about 3 weeks now. And a big congratulations to Sally for putting it together. Sally picks five songs from a famous artist and focuses in on them. It tells a story or two about the band or the song or the what it means to her, where it's sat in her life, and it's a beauty. Well worth recommending it. It is on this afternoon at 3 o'clock right here on 96.5, so make sure that you keep your dial on to 96.5 for the whole day. Fanfare, it's a beauty. It's Elton John. That's who you're going to be hearing about. That's the artist, and plenty of Elton songs to choose.

Verity Marshall, she's got a show called Segments. That's being repeated today as well from 4 o'clock. So Sal's show at 3 goes for about half an hour. You'll get some other great music on between these shows, but many, many new presenters are coming through. After that one, of course, at 5 o'clock, you've got Break a Leg with Al Kennedy. Callum's Corner comes up at 7. A whole lot of stuff that you can look forward to here on 96.5 FM. The very first Fanfare show had ABBA in the crosshairs, and here's an ABBA song for you to enjoy. This one is Waterloo.

ABBA with Waterloo. Yes, I bet you knew every single word to that one. Well, thank you very much for tuning into my brekkie show this morning. I am running a little bit late. The news should just be starting now, but I'm going to steal a minute off the next hour. It's only music that's coming up, but it's a great song that's coming up. It's Our Town. There, I should get it right. It's Our Town. It's by a local here, a fantastic local, Ian Willis. Ian and his Sharon are sponsors of the station. They do lots around town, involved in lots of community groups. But I tell you what, an absolutely heartfelt poem went on the town's Facebook page. It's been turned into a song. And every single person that lives in our area here, our little town, will be very, very proud of this song. It shows the heart and soul. And it's an absolute beauty. So coming up after the 10 o'clock news, which is going to be starting very, very soon, you'll be able to hear It's Our Town by Ian Willis. I think it's going to become a bit of a theme song. Well, that's it for me. Thanks very much to Wendy Dickinson, who came in and reported on the 90th anniversary of the Brunswick Hall. Celebrations over the weekend. Kitchen Requests, thanks very much for that. And, of course, Colin Newton from the Media Studies teacher up at the Harvey Senior High School. We heard the Harvey Senior High School's fourth instalment of their news program from up there. But very, very, very quick show for me. It seemed there was a lot happening, and it always makes time fly when you're having fun.

All right, thank you very much for tuning in. Stick around, plenty of stuff, but especially after the 10 o'clock news, to have a listen to Ian's song, It's Our Town, all about the beautiful heart and soul of Harvey, and how basically we are a village, where we look after each other. Thanks very much for tuning in.

0: to let you know you're one of my kind.
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1: This is Air News Western Australian Edition. Good morning, I'm Terry Daniel. The race for the seat of Secret Harbour is heating up, with two parties officially declaring the candidates who will run against Labor's Georgia Tree. The Liberals have pre-selected former Submariner Ryan Robertson, who says he wants to represent locals who feel let down by the government.
2: It's fundamentally put me in a position now where I can sit here confidently and say that my core values are simple. It's family, community, service.
1: Greens candidate Ree Davies has criticised the current government over public housing, also taking aim at where rival parties are getting their campaign cash.
3: Everyone else is spending hundreds of thousands of dollars on this by-election. One Nation's funded by Australia's richest woman. Labor and the Libs are funded by the big corporations.
1: The latest news poll shows One Nation has made up ground and is now equal with Labor. Federal politics editor Michael Packey has more.
4: One Nation has seen its core support back up to 30%, sitting on par with Labor, which has seen its vote drop to its lowest level since 2022. The news poll shows the coalition has also recovered, but still way behind on 19%. The bump for One Nation comes despite questions about leader Pauline Hanson spending the parliamentary break in the UK and Italy, along with greater scrutiny of her policies. The Prime Minister is sharpening his attacks against the minor party, claiming Senator Hanson is overseas, talking Australia down. Anthony Albanese remains preferred PM, even though voters are dissatisfied with his leadership. Michael Packey reporting.
1: The Australian Bureau of Statistics is counting down to next month's census. On August 11, we'll be asked to answer 66 questions about heritage, income, religion, and even whether we use an e-bike to ride to work. 30,000 people have been employed to conduct the census. The last census in 2021 saw 80% of forms completed online. Once beneath nearly every car seat or in a big glove box in cars in Western Australia, the Humble Street Directory is fighting for life. Sandy Grant, chairman of Hardy Grant Publishers, which owns UBD, Gregory's and Refidex, says directories have defied expectations given the digital age. Sales are just 20% of their peak and the company now has just two cartographers, not 40. The company will continue to publish street directories, however annual updates are no more. In sports news, the Wallabies have snapped a six-match losing streak with a 57-10 demolition.

0: of Italy in the nation's championship in Perth over the weekend. The victory kickstarts Australia's campaign, while ensuring departing head coach Joe Schmidt finishes his tenure on a winning note. The relieved Wallabies boss says he always knew what his men could do.
1: With the effort from the players, some of the accuracy, I thought we had a real steal. I'm just relieved and retired, really.
0: There was an amazing AFL upset over the weekend with incredible scenes at Marvel Stadium in Melbourne. Leonie Kay takes a look at yesterday's AFL results.
2: The Bombers have won a three-point thriller against the GWS Giants, ending a 12-game losing streak. Essendon star forward Nate Caddy left the field in the first quarter after experiencing an irregular heartbeat. The Fox Footy call at the end of the game summed it up.
3: These Essendon fans have not seen a victory firsthand in town for over a year. A club at its lowest ebb. There is nothing like winning. The most giant upset for the Bombers. See their fans fly up.
2: Final score, a win to Essendon 10-7-67 to GWS 8-16-64. In the other games, the Western Bulldogs beat the Gold Coast Suns 77-68 and Hawthorn thumped the Richmond Tigers 122-52. Leonie Kay, Air Sport.
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0: Some of the best things in life can be hiding right there in plain sight. Jenny's Shoes and Fashions is one of those shops. Come on down to the main street of Hervey and you'll find Jenny and the crew in there with the most amazing range of shoes and fashions for both men and women. If Jenny hasn't got it, it's not worth wearing. Come on into the main street of Hervey, make yourself known to Jenny and her team, and I'm sure that you'll be very impressed. Thanks very much to Jenny Shoes and Fashions for being an amazing sponsor of Hervey Community Radio.
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Hi, good to have your company. If you love classic rock, then you're in for a real treat today. My guest is one of the most distinctive voices in rock history, a singer, bassist, songwriter, and performer whose career has spanned more than five decades. Known to millions as the voice of rock, Glenn Hughes first made his mark with the British band Trapeze before joining the hard rock powerhouse Deep Purple in the early 70s. There, alongside David Coverdale, Glenn helped create classic albums like Burn, Stormbringer, and Come Taste the Band.

0: Glenn Hughes' story, however, goes far beyond Deep Purple. From the clubs of England to the world's biggest stages, he's lived a life most musicians could only dream about. He's played with rock royalty, survived some of the toughest challenges imaginable, and emerged with both his voice and his love of music intact. Today, as Glenn prepares to return to Australia with Kings of Chaos, he looks back on the remarkable journey that brought him here. This is Glenn Hughes, in his own words.
1: Well, hi there, Sandy. How are you?
2: I'm very well, Glenn. How are you doing?
1: I'm doing good. I'm very, very busy. A lot of stuff coming up, one of them being Rock the Boat, October 25th.
2: Yeah, you like Australia. You always liked Australia, didn't you?
1: Love Australia. I love it.
2: Hey, Glenn, let's back up a little bit. I want to talk to you about your life and career, which has been really quite extraordinary. It's been quite a journey for you, hasn't it?
1: Yeah. Well, it has. As a child, I was, I learned how to read music as a pre-teenager, playing piano and trombone and guitar, and not realizing that I was going to become this rock guy, you know. Or back in those days, as a child, I just wanted to play music. I didn't think about anything else other than learning how to read and play music and have some fun with my friends. And of course, all throughout my life, I've had these different opportunities come up, and I'm still here.
2: You know? You most certainly are, and I dare say almost more popular today than what you were back in your heyday, which is amazing. You would have never thought that 50-something years later, this is where you'd be, I'd imagine, right?
1: It's remarkable. It's just remarkable to see how far most of my friends in my age group have come who are still with us, you know. We're all very, very lucky.
2: Your road's been full of a few potholes along the way. Are you surprised you're still around to tell the story?
1: Yeah, I mean, for me, a life change in 1991 when I changed everything. Let's just say I may have been overserved at the bar, had too many drinks, what have you, and and I realized that if I didn't stop, I wouldn't be around. So I decided I would completely change everything except the music, of course, and, you know, and I'm still here.

0: Glenn, was the music something that your parents at home in Staffordshire encouraged you to do?
1: They did. My dad's a singer, was a singer. They were both big fans of Frank Sinatra, who, by the way, later on in life, I introduced them to. Can you believe it? I was the only child, by the way, in my family. So I was very encouraged to do what I wanted to do, and an artistic kind of young kid. So they gave me the opportunity to play guitar, and I stuck with it, you know.
0: You actually started out in a band called Finders Keepers in the 60s. You were the bassist and the vocalist. When did you first discover that you could sing?
1: I love it when you mention that band. You know, Danny, at first, with a few of the first bands I was in, I wasn't the lead singer. I was the bass-playing supporting singer for about 3 or 4 years until somebody said, wait a minute, we think Glenn may be able to be a lead singer. I went, me? I was like, really? I was basically pushed out front. And that's when Deep Purple found me, and the rest is rock and roll history, you know.
0: Yeah, you did Finders Keepers, as I said, in the 60s. Then you started the British funk rock band Trapeze, again, bassist, and became lead vocalist for them. Between 70 and 72, you released, the first three albums with Trapeze, if I'm not wrong. And you were such a multi-instrumentalist. You worked with them on guitar and piano as well as trombone. You were a valuable member to have.
1: You know, it's... like I said before, Sandy, learning how to play music as a child, I was so in love, and still am in love with making music and writing music and performing music and singing, of course, you know that. So I'm very, very grateful for the gifts that God has given to me. I'm very, very, very humbled by it.

0: have been one of only few that could actually read music at the time, because everybody wanted to be part of a band in those days, but most people were just self-taught and kind of winged it.
1: Well, for me, we had courses at school. Some people, you know, would do mathematics or, you know, whatever. And I chose a course in musicology. That's why I started to learn how to read music. First on the trombone, can you believe it? Then I switched to piano. Then I found myself playing guitar. And all those years later, I played bass. So I'm very, very grateful to have had my fingers on many instruments.
0: And which one of those did you enjoy most and were you best at?
1: Well, although, you know, I'm a singing bass player, we all know that, but I love guitar. And I write pretty much everything on guitar, a few things on keyboards, and sometimes on bass guitar. But for me, I've got a guitar in every room in my home. I'm always picking a guitar up and traveling with a guitar. There's always a guitar next to me.
0: Do you still practice a lot today, or are you just playing for the joy of it?
1: It just happens like I brush my teeth, take a shower, and then there's a guitar waiting for me. And I just play. I don't possibly need to, but it calls me, you know. I think it's a calling.
0: Something that you're born with?
1: I believe so.

0: I slept with my guitar as a teenager. I slept with it.
1: Did you?
0: I did.
1: You didn't chase the girls. You didn't need to. You had your guitar.
0: Girls wasn't important to me when I was learning how to play instruments. No, that came later.
1: Oh, how cute. You said that you were recruited to join Deep Purple, I think, in 1973. How did that come about?
0: Well, they kept coming to see me in Trapeze in L.A., in New York, and in London. Each of them separately would come to see me, and I was thinking to myself, remember, I was very young, I was thinking, oh, they must be really fans of Trapeze. They must really like the band. And even on the day they were going to ask me to join, I'm going, I don't quite understand why I'm in New York sitting with them in a hotel waiting for something to happen. And when they asked me if I'd like to join, I was kind of, really? Ridiculous to think about it, but yeah, I was gobsmacked.
1: Had they been one of your hero bands till that point?
0: I didn't know too much about that band at that time because my band Trapeze was everything to me. We were working 300 days a year and I had no time for anything other than Trapeze. Of course, when I did learn they were going to invite me to see them play at Madison Square Garden in New York City, I had a feeling something was going on. So I started listening to their albums and getting to know what they were all about.
1: Their music was quite different to the music you were playing with Trapeze, wasn't it?
0: Yeah, I was more into the heavy, funky, groovy R&B flavour, you know.

0: Purple was straight down the middle traditional hard rock, which was very popular in 1973.
1: Yes, it most certainly was, as I recall. And you had no trouble making that transition?
0: No, they welcomed me as with arms. They were so kind to me. I moved in with Ian Paice for a while in London. We were very, very close. Even Richie Blackmore and I were good friends. Can you believe it?
1: So you remained living in London, although they had discovered you first in America.
0: Yeah, I lived, first of all, I was living in the Midlands, in the Birmingham area with my mom and dad, you know, but touring America all the time. But when they asked me to join, they had no plans on going to America. They wanted to start breaking, first of all, in the UK. So I moved in with Ian, and then we went to Fleawell Castle in the English countryside to write the album called Burn.
1: An amazing album that was.
0: In a 15th century castle.

0: What was that writing process like?
1: Check this out, Sandy. We were writing in the dungeon of a castle, a 15th century castle. Can you believe? In the crypt. All the gear was set up in the crypt. And we were scared to go down there after dark, you know. But Blackmore took me down there one night and wanted a seance. Seance? Are you sure? And he didn't take it too well.
0: What do you mean?
1: Well, something started moving on the Ouija board, and, you know, he was very, very unsure about if he should stay in the room, and he quickly left.
0: That sounds really creepy. But why were you in the dungeon anyway? Were the acoustics better down there?
1: The acoustics are fantastic. When we arrived, the crew set us up in the dungeon, whether Rishi decided he wanted to be in the dungeon or not. But in that room we were in, it had the great acoustics. So that's where we made Right the Alt.

0: Was it a collaborative process between each of you?
1: Collaborative. It was like five guys writing, like, spontaneously. Somebody come up with an idea or a riff or a melody or a drum pattern, and we'd basically fall into the process of writing.
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4: It's a beautiful day.
0: Is it true that you weren't interested in joining Deep Purple until you heard that Paul Rodgers might be called in as co-vocalist?
1: Well, Paul's a dear friend of mine and, in my opinion, one of the greatest vocalists ever in history. And I was told at the meeting in New York that, first of all, I was a bit surprised that they wanted me just to play bass until they said, yes, but we're going to invite Paul Rodgers to sing. And a little voice in my head said, my friend Paul Rodgers. Now, the other side of the brain, wouldn't it be great if I'm playing bass and we could switch some lines out and we could do duets? And I said, if Paul's in, I'm in. So I joined the band basically because Paul was going to join. He was forming Bad Company at that time, Sandy, so it was important. I saw Paul last week. We were talking about it.
0: You still talk about those things?
1: Still talk about those things.
0: Was he sorry that he didn't end up joining Deep Purple?
1: At that time, Sandy, he was privately making a brand new band called Bad Company in 1973, and he was privately recording music with them when I was actually saying, I'll join if Paul's going to join. Of course, the next week we heard the news, and I already pretty much signed on the dotted line.

0: did get David Coverdale later on.
1: Yes, we were looking for someone after Paul couldn't make it. Somebody had the same lower baritone voice. Mine's a higher one, as you know. Looking for somebody who had a deeper, darker voice than mine, like Paul. And I think we found the right guy with David.
0: It was unusual at the time to have two singers together, wasn't it?
1: It was. Again, for me, it was important to let them know in a very gracious manner that if I'm going to join, I'm not going to be sort of going, ooh, and ah, you know. I'd like to somehow share some vocals with David and myself. And by the way, we rehearsed them some things at the castle to make sure we were going to be on the right route. And we came up with a couple of songs that were great with two voices. And of course, the rest is history. And David and I were very, very close and slotted this very day.
0: Glenn, how did the success of Deep Purple at that time change your life? Because you've been quite successful with Trapeze, but yes, I'd imagine you'd seen nothing like the success of Purple.
1: You must remember, Sandy, in 1973, Smoke on the Water was the number one rock song in the world. When you have that kind of weight behind you, the fever is very high. And coming in with David to make Burn and then releasing Burn after Smoke on the Water was, is it going to happen? And of course, it did happen. It was a major album globally. So we were off to the races on the private jet everywhere. And, you know, we even came to Australia at some point. But it was very fast, very crazy, a lot of temptation everywhere. Everything was a different world, really.
0: Were you spinning out with it all?
1: A little bit, I must say. It hits you really hard, you know. No one can understand what it's like to be thrust into that kind of fever at the top of the game when you're 21 years old. It's a new experience.

0: How did you deal with it? On one hand, I'd imagine the experience would be fabulous. And on the other hand, it'd be like an out-of-body experience. I mean, I'm talking from my imagination here, obviously. But how did you stay grounded, or did you? How did you handle it? I mean, I know that's when you kind of got involved in a lot of the temptations that were available to you. But were there any strategies to try and keep your feet on the ground?
1: Well, for me, I've always been a very social person as far as being friends with them. I'm an only child, so I like to meet people in my life. I'm a very social person. And back in those days, some of the band were not social, or they were isolators, if you will. I won't say who. And I found myself needing company to, you know, talk to people and have fun with. And for me, I couldn't live in this glass bubble. When things are so big and out of control, you have to be very careful that you don't slip into the isolating period. And I didn't do that.
0: Why isolating, though, just in order to remain inside that bubble and not to puncture a hole in it? Was that the reason behind that?
1: No, I mean, for me, that I just couldn't, I needed to be alone. Obviously, I spent a lot of time alone at night, but the travel, extensive travel, and a lot of people wanting to meet us, you know, and we had a lot of security. Remember, I'm a kid from the north of England, and trapeze were my family, we were children, and all of a sudden, David and I are thrust into this huge thing, and it was just new and different.

0: Did you ever want to bail?
1: Not really, but things got a bit crazy a couple of years after when Richie left the band in 1975, and then we decided are we going to stay or we're going to break up. But David Bowie was living with me in Los Angeles in 1975 at my home, and he convinced me to stay. He drove me to the audition of Tommy Bolin. So yeah, it's crazy.
0: You and he were really close?
1: David and I and Tommy, yeah, absolutely.
0: Was it because Richie had left Purple in 75 that the band then broke up in 76?
1: Well, at that time, Sandy, the goalposts moved. Now you've got three new guys. You've got David Coverdale, Glenn Hughes and Tommy Bolin. That's basically three new guys. You've got John and Ian, and Ian was the only real soul member. And things musically were changing. Tommy was not a Richie Blackmore style of guitar player. Tommy was an incredibly talented rock, soul, bebop and reggae player, but it wasn't the Richie Blackmore thing. A lot of people miss that, but we wanted to experiment.
0: How would you describe that Richie Blackmore thing?
1: Richie, in my opinion, in the early 70s, he was one of the Holy Trinity with Jeff Beck and Eric Clapton and Richie Blackmore, of course, Tony Iommi, of course. So Richie, in that moment, when he left the band, was leaving on a high, And a lot of people thought we were going to break up. And at that time, Sandy, you asked me if I was going to bail. I was thinking about bailing. And David Bowie taught me into not bailing.
0: On what basis did he say stay?
1: Because he thought it would be interesting with some new blood to work with. He was all about changing, and he wanted to experience a new era of the band.

0: Did it work?
1: It was fantastic. Again, Tommy coming in, we did an album called Come Taste the Band in Germany, and Tommy was now replacing Richie. And when you listen to the album, it doesn't sound like a Blackmore album because it's not Blackmore influence. So you had a new guy coming in. David and I were pretty much singing the same, but when you have a new guitar player coming in, it changes the game.
0: Right. So had it been Richie that was leading this band through those top years? Or was it simply his, well, not simply, but was it his style of playing that really produced the Purple sound?
1: I really do think, Sandy, I think people who are listening and watching this, when you look back, if anybody was around in 1972, 73, we all know that the riff, Smoke on the Water and I Always Saw, all these things are Blackmore. So if you will, I would say the band were focused around Richie. And everybody has to have someone that has that gauntlet to throw down. Richie had that gauntlet.
0: Right. And why did he decide to up and go?
1: I think he found on Stormbringer, the album I did with David and Ian and John, I think he thought the band were becoming funky, you know.
0: He didn't want that.
1: No, he didn't like the funk stuff.
0: So were there disagreements with the band members as to the direction that you were going in?
1: Okay, well, you know, let's talk Turkey here. I know you can understand when I say it's Australian English. We were in the castle again to write the album called Stormbringer. And we all get there and we've all got some ideas. And this time Richie came down with only two ideas. Normally he comes in with five or six or seven ideas. And this time he came in with two. So basically, he only really wanted to work on two songs he'd written. So David, John, and Ian, and myself really had no choice but to write music for the new album called Stormbringer. So we were writing music that really wasn't the kind of thing Richie really liked. We tried to make it sound like he would really like it, but we realized, well, while making the album in Germany, that Richie really wasn't intrigued by it.
0: So he started to feel that it was going off in a different direction.
1: I think, Sandy, at the castle, whilst writing the album, I think by the end of the time we were there, I think maybe he was already thinking about leaving.

0: did leave, and then it was a short time later that you guys all decided to disband. Was that a mutual decision?
1: I think, you know, in 1976, we'd already done Australia and New Zealand and Singapore and America, did a UK tour. We were tired. There were some personal things going on behind the scenes that nobody really knew about, and people were starting to found out there was stuff going on that was, ooh, what? Some stuff that was kind of private. And maybe there was too much drinking going on with a couple of people. One of them was me. And of course, you know, a few months after the band broke up, we lost Tommy, you know. I think everything happens for a reason, Sandy. Every band has a life, a short life, a long life. Remember, there's three new guys coming in, some personal stuff happening. There was no rehabilitation. There was no time to stop, no time to take a breath. And it was, I think the band were done in the spring of 76.
0: Would things have been different? Do you think, Glenn, had management implemented a few rules around you?
1: No. They tried that. It wouldn't work. No. Again, we were five guys all going in different directions. I look back with fond memories of all the things I didn't enjoy, all the things I don't recall being great. I don't really think about it too much. I just think about the joyous things we did, making some great music, the love and the laughter and the camaraderie we had.
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4: It's a beautiful day.
0: You must have felt a little lost when that band did break up. What goes through your mind then? You've been on top with one of the biggest bands in the world, and you think, what now?
1: Well, I took a breath and I said, well, I'm going to go in the studio and make my first solo album. And after 6 months of the band breaking up, I was in the studio making my first album. So, you know, I needed, again, to switch gears. I mean, I always wanted to keep changing. My entire life I've been changing everything. I don't like to stay in the same place. So for me, I didn't want to sit around too long. That's why I started making my own music.

0: I like how you say that you embrace the changes that David Bowie spoke about so much, because then you started with Gary Moore and Black Sabbath.
1: Yeah.
0: Tell us a little bit about that time.
1: Well, you know, the 80s for me, I have a book, you know, I said in the book, I don't remember the 1980s, you know. It was a period for me where I wasn't the man I am today. That's giving you a little bit of a hint. But I do remember making albums with Hugh Thrall, Pat Thrall, 1982, which was a very remarkable album. I think it sold a million copies to musicians.

0: my dear friend Gary Moore, and Gary was, in my opinion, the greatest guitar player I've ever played with. Then, of course, I got a call from Tony Iommi after I finished with Gary to join Black Sabbath. Can you believe it? So I did. For me, it was a period of time that I look back and thank God I'm still here because I'm a different fellow.
1: The book that you mentioned, which was published in 2011, was called Deep Purple and Beyond, Scenes from the Life of a Rockstar, which is an amazing read for anybody who'd still like to get a hold of it. And it does feature contributions from Tony Iommi, David Coverdale, Ozzy Osbourne and Tom Morello. Yeah. So you certainly had lots of friends in the industry that were supporting you during that time.
0: You know, I have. My wife always tells me, everybody likes you, Glenn. You're a good person. I am very grateful that I have great friends.
1: You mentioned that 1991 was your pivotal time when you turned everything around.
0: And I did.
1: You also came back with the vocal for the hit America, What Time Is Love?
0: Well, I tell you, Sandy, that was the time for me where I was basically, because we're going deep now, because you've read my book. The book is about recovery, as you know. 1990-91 was a time where I knew I was in trouble. And the KLF asked me to perform with them, and I was not in great shape. And we did the song, and then I found myself in the Betty Ford Center. And when I came out, the song I recorded called What Time Is Love was number one in 18 countries. So I found myself having all this new success with a new kind of music, which gave me the foundation to create something new again. And that has kept me going to this very day.

0: think we're all driven by 100 different forms of fear, ego, self-doubt. And if I can recognize fear and it comes and goes for me, I'll call it a name like, hey, Dave, the fear, it becomes my friend. I know it's there. We all have fear. So for me, if I cannot allow it to grow and allow it to just be there and keep calm and walk through the, I wrote a lot of songs about walking through the fear. And again, a lot of my friends haven't made it yet. I'm one of the lucky ones, you know.
1: How do you handle that, the loss of friends? I mean, we all partied so hard back in the 60s, 70s, 80s. Yeah. Are there regrets?
0: I am a very positive person about life in general. I've been studying spirituality for 20-something years now, and I work with someone in India quite a lot. And if I can stay in this moment, if I can stay here, talk to you, and not think about tonight or tomorrow or the next show, if I can just stay here simply and breathe the air in this room right now, I'm great. But if I start thinking about the future or making a plan, God's got a sense of humor, you won't let that happen.
1: It does take quite a bit of practice, though, doesn't it, to stay in the moment?
0: It really

0: 2006 was Music for the Divine.
1: Yeah, I think I'm the only member of Deep Purple to make a very kind of music. I don't like to stay in one place too long musically. I can't make an album and repeat it, so I just keep making kind of new Glenn music.
0: So is that part of wanting to continue challenging yourself?
1: I love a challenge in every aspect of my life. I love it.
0: 2009 saw you forming Black Country Communion with Jason Bonham, of course, John Bonham's son on drums, as well as Joe Bonamassa.
1: We got together in Malibu, California, and we've done five albums. Black Country Communion is one of the greatest pieces of work I've ever done.

0: followed up closely by Dead Daisies. I don't think you've done any music, Glenn Hughes, that hasn't been commercially or critically popular.
1: You know, Sandy, I haven't thought about that. I've never thought about, has this been something that got under the radar? I've never thought about that. And as life goes on, I'm humbled to still be doing what I'm doing, and I love to sing, as you know. I was one of the first guys to join Kings of Chaos with Matt, and over the years, different guys come in, you know. It's a great group of guys, and we deliver. It's a great scenario of great musicians. Most people want to hear the hits from my past, you know, and I get it. They want to pay money to see that. But for me, I'm always wanting to play new music. But with Kings of Chaos, basically, you're going to get the hits from Deep Purple and ZZ Top and Cheap Trick. So, yeah, it's a great show.

0: Andy, when I signed up to do this all those years ago, if I'd have known I was going to have all these songs in the charts globally and all the success I've had, for me to do a show and not want to play those songs for people that have waited a long time to hear them would be really wrong. So each time I play a song that I did all those years ago, I do it with vigor, I do it with love, and I do it with every ounce of ability I have, because I know what it means to people to hear those songs they want to come and hear.
1: Well, Glenn Hughes, you've always given your all to every song that I know that you've ever performed. You've been dubbed the voice of rock. How does that sit with you?
0: Well, I didn't call myself that. I was called by the English press in 1990.
1: I know.
0: It's an incredible thing to be called that. You know, there's so many great rock singers, you know, but I don't really think too much about it because that's why people call me, and it's like, I'm so honored. So I have something to live up to. If you're going to be called the voice of rock, you better be ready to go. So I'm very eternally grateful for all those people that deem me to be just that.
1: And your voice has held out over the years, hasn't it? Do you have to use the muscle that is your voice to keep it in tip-top shape?
0: It's a great question. And my answer to that is very simple. Don't think when you're singing, don't think of the next note if it's high. Don't think of anything other than breathing, and just breathe and relax. I have a very high, strong voice, as you know, Sandy. Uh-huh. But if I can just, like this is the guy in Mumbai talking now, if I can just breathe and relax and release, I can sing all night long. I drink lots of water and I sleep whenever I can. And I've been very grateful that my voice has been strong all these years.
1: So do you do breath work, exercises, things like that?
0: Religiously, right. Day and night. Music is the center of my world. It's the center of my life. I have been very blessed to be being given this gift, music and this voice, by two wonderful parents.

0: Can't wait to see you for the Rock the Boat cruise in October, November this year. I'm so pleased you agreed to share some time with us, Glenn. Thank you, Cindy. You take care of yourself till then. Lovely to chat again.
1: Have a great day. Peace and love, everybody. Peace and love.
0: Thanks again.
1: God bless.
0: Glenn. You're welcome. Bye.
1: Bye-bye. Because it's a beautiful day.
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1: This is AIR News, Western Australia. I'm Alan Baskin. The majority of candidates for the Secret Harbour by-election have been confirmed. The Nationals have confirmed they will not contest the seat, instead throwing their support behind Liberal candidate Ryan Robertson, a real estate agent and City of Rockingham councillor. The Greens have pre-selected fitness trainer Ree Davies, the only one in the area who lives within the seat's boundaries. Former federal government staffer and Woodside employee Georgia Tree has been leading the campaign trail for Labor. Legalised cannabis is also throwing its hat in the ring, while One Nation's expected to announce it's putting forward Rockingham local and gym franchisee Luke Hurtigan. A woman has been critically injured in an incident in Kalgoorlie this morning. Police say they were called to reports a woman in her 40s had stab wounds at a house on Hannon Street after an argument between two people. She was taken to Kalgoorlie Hospital for treatment. Police sites believe both parties are known to each other. Anyone with information should contact Crime Stoppers. Police have charged a 34-year-old man with several firearms offences after an incident at Tuart Hill. The man allegedly threatened and pointed a gun at another person during a tenancy-related dispute at a home on Tyler Street last night. Police say a number of firearms-related items, including loaded handguns, were also seized from the home. The 34-year-old is facing court. Two men have died on WA roads over the weekend, bringing the road toll to more than 120 deaths so far this year. Elise Gately has that story.
2: Police say just before midnight last night, a 25-year-old man was fatally injured after crashing near 2J. He lost control of his white Toyota Land Cruiser Ute on a major road in Hotties Well. No one else was involved. A 69-year-old man was also killed when he crashed his Holden Commodore in North Dandalup, about 20 minutes inland from Mandra, on Saturday morning. Their deaths bring the state's annual road toll to 122, exceeding the amount of lives lost on the state's roads this time last year. Major crash investigators are urging any witnesses or those with dashcam footage in the area to contact Crime Stoppers. Elise Gately, Perth.
1: As WA children head back to school this week, parents and carers are being given more cost of living relief, with claims opening for the student assistance payment. Secondary students are eligible for payments of $250 each, while kindergarten and primary school students can receive $150 each. Education Minister Sabina Winton says last year the majority of claims made via the Service WA app were paid out within a week.
3: I also know, as a mother of three, the expenses never stop with school expenses, particularly because children grow. The seasons change and there's always a requirement to spend more, whether it's on uniforms or whether it's books or lost school bags. Sending kids to school is expensive.
1: The number of drivers caught speeding in Perth has more than tripled in the past year. Data from the Department of Transport shows more than 110,000 people were pinged by fixed and mobile speed cameras in 2025-26, up 216% on the previous year. Teresa Sensorik from the WA Centre for Road Safety Research says those figures don't necessarily mean more people are speeding.
4: Really, the case of the new cameras on the Kwinana Freeway, we know that speeding isn't necessarily going up. Generally, it's our ability to detect it, and a lot of the data is actually detection.
1: AIR Sport and the Dockers remain three games clear at the top of the ladder after Friday night's win over the second-place Swans. The Eagles are in 16th spot, just behind Port Adelaide. This is AIR News, Western Australia.
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Hey again, it's Sally here, and it's time for Fanfare. Elton. Or should I say Sir Elton? Where do you start with Elton? Sir Elton Hercules John, or Reginald Kenneth Dwight, was born in 1947. He's a world-renowned British singer, songwriter and pianist, known for his incredible musical skills together with his flamboyant fashion and showmanship. Actually, when I was little, Elton was seen as quite cool with his funky glasses and his wacky outfits. Over the years, although he's still very much respected, he sort of became a bit less cool and more like music your mother might listen to. Perhaps that's destined to happen when you've been as prolific as Elton over so many years. The statistics are crazy. 31 studio albums, 6 live albums, 10 soundtrack albums, 16 compilation albums, 4 extended plays, 4 tribute albums, 5 collaboration albums, and 2 Christmas albums, of course. Phew! How on earth am I going to pick only 5 songs from that massive collection? Elton's first album was released in 1969, but it wasn't until his second, self-titled album, in 1970 that the world really sat up and took notice. Let's just get right into it with his first real hit, one that is still a massive favourite today.

Speaking of your song, that lovely track, I had a friend in the late 70s who was a boyfriend to one of my best friends, and I remember him playing your song on the piano and singing it to her one day when a few of us were around at her place. We were only about 15 or 16. It was so sweet, and so I'll always think of Scott and Alison when I hear that. After the Elton John album, there were three more albums with mixed reception, but one called Honky Chateau from 1972 did produce one of Elton's most iconic songs. In fact, its title is also the title of the recent biopic movie made about him, which had rave reviews. It's not really possible to profile Elton without slipping this one into the mix.

Rocket Man does Rocket Man. So good. Elton had really started to embed himself in the music scene pretty firmly by now. Well, I guess you'd hope so, by album number 5. But he really started to hit the big time with the release of his 6th album, which was called Don't Shoot Me, I'm Only the Piano Player, which was released in 1973. This is when, at the time I was a 10-year-old girl, I really became aware of Elton via my brothers, as usual. I think it's probably the song Daniel that is my first memory of Elton, but if I'm going to play one song from this album, it has to be this one. So iconic.

Now, here's a fabulous story relating to that song. Do you know where Elton got the idea for Crocodile Rock? Well, 100% from an Australian artist. Yes, that is right. While on his first Australian tour in 1972, Elton heard our own iconic track Eagle Rock by Daddy Cool, fronted by Ross Wilson, also of Mondo Rock fame. He heard it on the radio and loved it so much that it directly inspired him and his songwriter Bernie Taupin to write his own 1972 Animal Rock classic. So, Don't Shoot Me wasn't the only album Elton released in 1973. Before the end of the year, he dropped what many might term his magnum opus, Goodbye Yellow Brick Road, which was a double album featuring a whole host of his best songs, which has sold 31 million copies. That's more than the population of Australia. For me, there's nowhere to go to begin with other than playing the title track.

truly a classic. I could have picked so many songs from that album, including the very catchy Benny and the Jets, which was actually a favourite of my late mother-in-law, Angela, and Candle in the Wind, which for me has done its dash from overplaying. Although I did cry my eyes out, like everyone else, when Sir Elton changed the words for Princess Diana's funeral and sung it during the service. I'll never know how he managed to do that. So where do I go from here with only one song left to play when there are still hundreds of songs in Elton's repertoire? Well, I'm going to go a little off-piste and include one that is a duet. In 1976, Elton teamed up with little-known Kiki Dee. In fact, I couldn't tell you one other song she did in her life apart from this one, to produce this chart-topping toe-tapper. Elton was originally meant to record it with Dusty Springfield, actually, but she had to withdraw due to illness. Bernie Taupin apparently wrote the song in 10 minutes while holidaying in Barbados, as you do. It actually became Elton's first UK number one song. I'm very surprised it took that long. Anyway, here it is. It's Don't Go Breaking My Heart.

0: Well, that's it for Elton. But of course, we've only just scratched the surface. He recorded numerous albums since that last song I played, actually for almost 50 years. It's criminal to think how many songs that represents. Right up to one which was released only last year. Elton has been part of the fabric of all our musical lives, really, no matter what age you are, and we are certainly better off for it. For me personally, I was lucky enough to see him live only once, but he was still quite young. It was in 1986. While this was another decade later than the last song I played, Elton was only 39 and therefore quite active on stage, and he wore the most outrageously flamboyant outfits. It really was a lot of fun. Sadly, Elton's personal life was the fodder of tabloids for decades and not always complimentary. But he's now one of those superstars that pretty much everyone loves and respects, given he has made his mark in such an emphatic way, and now that he is in his 80th year. Thanks, Sir Elton. Well, that's it for me. I hope you tune in next time to Fanfare.
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Hello. It's great to have you here again. Or maybe this is the first time. You're with Verity on Harvey Community Radio 96.5 FM. And this is my little show segments, where we go through some songs in segments representing different parts of life. We've got some songs that are locally grown. We've got a song that just relates to a specific memory. Songs are like that, aren't they? They can just take us back to a time or a place. So we've got one of those. And we always end with the Amen track. And we always start with first picks. So let's do that. These are the ones that we just cannot stop playing in our house. And we're going to start with one. It's called Our Greats by 3%. I hope you enjoy it.

That was Angie Coleman with Rome, and that is on High Rotation, or at least it has been for the last couple of months. Yeah, it came out only a few months ago, and I actually messaged Angie online because I'd heard this song at the Wham Awards last year, and I took note of some of the words that she was singing and just could not find it anywhere to buy it, to listen to it. And I thought, oh, do you know what? I'm just going to message her. So I messaged her and it literally came out that week. So how amazing. And she did get back to me and she said how nice it was to hear that this song had meant something to one of the listeners. So I do encourage you, get in touch with people, especially if they're local. So Angie Coleman's a local singer, songwriter, musician. And yeah, just encourage them if something speaks to you or you love a song, you're vibing off it. I mean, if anybody looked through the window right then, they would have totally seen me vibing to that song and singing it. And that's what happens with segments, first picks particularly, because they're ones that are on High Rotation. So thanks for tuning in. And if you're new to Harvey Community Radio, welcome. If you're new to segments, welcome. Hey, it's Friday afternoon or Friday evening, unless you're listening to the repeat, then you're catching me on Monday afternoon. And those are my first picks, which are always at the start of the show, the ones that are on High Rotation. Angie Coleman with Rome. We had Hollow Cobes in the middle there with Harder to Fake It, and 3% at the top with Our Great, which was released last year to coincide with NAIDOC Week. And it's a bit of an Australian supergroup. Why not go and have a look at who they are, what they represent, and maybe even watch the video to that one. I think it's got some of the amazing people that they sing about, like Kathy Freeman, in it. So we are now finished with first picks. And if you know anything about citrus growing, you'll know there's first ones and then there's seconds, and these are the seconds, maybe not on High Rotation, but I still much love when you listen to them again because they're just so good. And this one is a family favourite. This is James Taylor with Fire and Rain.

Hello and welcome back to Segments. I'm Verity and you're listening to 96.5 FM Harvey Community Radio. And that was Daniel Powter with Free Loops. Or actually, it's just Free Loop, not Free Loops. I should get it right. And this is part of my second segment. So not a song that's on high rotation, but nonetheless sounds so good when you listen to it back. Definitely dancing to that one. And at the time, in 2005 when it was released, it was sort of deemed a bit of a hookup song. It sounds like that, doesn't it, from the lines? But actually, it was a bit misunderstood because it's actually about him fighting his feelings of uncertainty, because this was a follow-up single to his probably much more well-known song Bad Day, and he had to sell his piano to actually pay his rent. He was like definition of a struggling musician at that time, before Bad Day really took off and was probably one of the biggest selling singles of 2005. But that one, just him struggling with not knowing whether he was going to make it or not in the music industry, or if it was just going to be like a one night stand kind of thing where he was just going to have success and it was going to go quickly. So there you go, that's underlying there the lyrics. And we also had Annie Lennox, the wonderful Annie Lennox, with Why, and at the top James Taylor with Fire and Rain. Thanks for listening. Thanks for tuning in. We're going to move now to a little segment called Where It Grew, which is when a song really can capture a memory or a moment in time for you. And for me, this one by Kanye West and Chris Martin, it's called Homecoming, and it just reminds me so much of a certain trip that I took and where I went to Chicago, which is the song is about Chicago. And I say I went there, I literally went to the airport passing through onto another state. But at the time, because this song was just played so much, everywhere we would go with some very generous friends of mine who I was visiting in different states in America, it would always be on the radio wherever we drove to. So it just takes me back to that holiday. I wonder if you have a holiday song or something that can take you back to a real season or time in your life. What's your Where It Grew song? This is mine for tonight, and I hope you'll enjoy it. It is Kanye West and Chris Martin with Homecoming.

Again. There we go. Homecoming by Kanye West and Chris Martin, my Where It Grew track for tonight. I hope you enjoyed that. It took me back straight away to that airport in Chicago. No, not really. Just all the wonderful times that I had on that holiday. And as I said, maybe you've got a song, Where It Grew, and I'd love you to let me know. I think next segments we are having a guest in. I'm very excited. And I'm sure they will have a Where It Grew track, a memory track that takes them back to a time or place. And that's what music has the power to do, doesn't it? It takes us back, transports us a bit like smells, but right, a bit nicer. Can groove along to, move your body to that music that signifies that time. So you're listening to Segments on 96.5 FM, Harvey Community Radio. It's your town talking. And we are going to have a bit of a homecoming. We're going to come back to some locally grown tracks. Now, a few that I like to just play that are sort of cultivated here in WA. And I've got one tonight by a band called Scratching. They are quite new. And this is a song called Sanity. You can go and find out. It's a bit, it's a grower, I think. It's a grower in terms of how it builds in the song, but also in terms of how much you like it after listening after a few times. And I would say this is also one that I really enjoy in headphones. So maybe you can go and listen to this later again in headphones and it might just grow on you. But this is Scratching with Sanity.

Hello, you're with Verity on Segments on 96.5 FM Harvey Community Radio. And that was, well, I'll tell you, before Luke Steele was known the world over, we are the people who rule the world, Empire of the Sun, you know what I'm talking about. He was in a band called the Sleepy Jackson, and that was the Sleepy Jackson. That was them, Roan here, NWA, and still, I love that song. I think from the early 2000s that one was, and enjoyed it, yeah, as a teen myself. And before that, we had, as I said, Scratching by, no, it was the other way around. It's Sanity by Scratching. Sorry, guys, get it right. And that is Grace Sanders. She's a singer-songwriter and teams up with Ezekiel Padmanabhan, who is her co-writer and producer. So look, two tracks from WA, one from early 2000s, one from this year. How cool is that? And speaking of WA music, I don't know if you listen in to some of the other amazing shows that we have here on Harvey Community Radio, but this week I listened to Michael's What's My Theme, and you know what? It was WA music. He featured a couple of songs. It's always a bit of fun, just feature some songs that have a theme and then you get to see if you know what it was. Well, guess what? I knew what it was this week. So it was WA music, which I loved. Hey, if you're listening on Friday night to me, then actually straight after this, our Nala Kortbudger is on with Leslie, and we have lots of shows on. I would love you to have a look on our webpage. You can see our program there. If you're listening on Monday, then you've missed it. But, you know, you can listen again on Friday and a repeat of our Nala Kortbudger on Sundays. So thanks so much for joining me. We are so getting close to the end. I've got a couple more segments, and this one is Seen and Heard. So bands that I have been lucky enough to see live. I love live music, small bands, big bands, festivals, indoor, outdoor, love it all. And this band I got to see in the UK, and they were supporting my beloved Boy and Bear. I've said they're a friend of the show and I will always play Boy and Bear, lots of tracks of theirs because I just love them, one of my favourite bands. But this is Boo Seeker. So they were supporting them and I had heard a couple of their songs. Oh my goodness, did they bring the energy. And it was like a smallish crowd, but wow, did they get everybody going, revving us all up for the main act, which was Boy and Bear afterwards. But I'd love you to hear this one if you haven't before, and maybe hear a band that you haven't heard before. So this is Boo Seeker, and this is Stories.

That was Boy and Bear there with Suck on Light, and we are coming to the end of the show. So I hope you've enjoyed segments tonight. I've got one more track, as always, the Amen track to go out on, and this one you might not have heard before. It's called Never Gonna Die, and it's by an artist called Crowder. Catch you next time. Thanks so much for listening.

Good afternoon and welcome to the show. Yes, 5 past 5 here on Harvey Community Radio 96.5. It is. It's Break a Leg here on the station every Monday between 5 and 7. Who am I? I am that bloke called Al Kennedy. I'm going to be here for the next 2 hours bringing you songs from the music of movies and musicals. We're going to start off with this one. You have to try and guess what the actual movie is. A great movie, this one, from the musical of Vangelis. What a great one this is. But what is that particular movie? You work it out.

Oh, what a great way to start the show with a piece of music from 1981 from a historical sports drama film called Chariots of Fire. It was all based on the true story of two British athletes in the 1924 Olympics, Alec Liddell, a devout Scottish Christian who runs for the glory of God, and Harold Abrams, an English Jew who runs to overcome prejudice. Yes, 1981 was the movie. The song was, of course, Chariots of Fire from the movie of the same name, with Vangelis providing the musical score there. Yes, good evening. Not good evening, good afternoon. It is just after 5 o'clock. In fact, it's coming up on 5:10 here on Harvey Community Radio. I'm Al Kennedy. I am a little bit hoarse today. I don't know whether you can tell, but my voice has absolutely gone. I was doing a quiz this weekend at the Yarloop Bowling Club on Saturday evening from 7 o'clock. And it went all the way through till about 11 as well. 4 hours of talking on the microphone. I've absolutely done my voice in, but we had a great time, everybody that was there. In fact, there wasn't a seat to be had in the house. We packed that place out. It was good. It was good fun for my first ever quiz as well. I was a quiz master. I provided all the questions as well. I hope the people that were there did enjoy it. Yes, the club definitely enjoyed it, especially the takings over the bar. Thank you very much for everyone that turned up. Even the guys from Harvey Community Radio. Yes, I was the quizmaster, but there was also Mr. Morning Show. Yes, Duncan Booth was there. There was also Michael from Saturday Mornings with Michael and What's My Theme. And there was also our newest presenter as well. Sally Bell was there from Fanfare. What a great night we had. Yeah, stay tuned on your socials for more from the Yarloop Bowling Club. Here is another song from a movie. Can you tell which one it is? Got a little bit of a Bollywood feel to this one. There's a clue.

That was, of course, J-Ho from the 2008 movie of the decade. Yes, from directed by Danny Boyle. And it was Slumdog Millionaire. Remember that one, Slumdog Millionaire? Won lots and lots of awards, including 7 BAFTA awards in Best Film, Critics' Choice Awards, and 4 Golden Globes as well. Won absolutely everything. Definitely the film of the decade for sure. That was J-Ho by A.R. Rahman and the Pussycat Dolls there, featuring Nicole Scherzinger as well. It's 5:15 here on Harvey Community Radio 96.5. I'm Al Kennedy and this is Break a Leg. Very simple show. All we do is play music from movies and musicals. We are always live as well, apart from last week. Unfortunately, last week I could not make this show. I was sick as a dog last week. I really was. I mean, I'm not too clever this week either, to be honest with you, but I am here with a crackly voice as well. The temperatures around the local area, if my voice lasts out. In Bunbury, it's sunny on 15 degrees. Sunny also up the hill for Collie on 12. Waroona, you have 14 degrees, and sunshine also along Tamandra. You have 16 degrees right now. You are top of the charts with 16 and sunny. Here in Harvey, the sun is still shining, 13 degrees, and it's probably going to get a little bit colder than that during the evening. Now, the forecast for the next few days, the weatherman says Tuesday, it's going to be sunny, 16 for a high and 6 degrees for a low, 10% chance of any rain, the weatherman says. And then on Wednesday, it's going to be partly sunny, 17 for a high with 6 for a low. And then Thursday, back to sunshine, 17 for a high and 6 degrees for a low again. Now, this next song is from a British movie, this one, a very good British movie as well. You'll know the song. The song is Love Is All Around by the beautiful Wet, Wet, Wet. But what was that movie?

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What a great song, Gordon McRae there as Curly McLean. Yes, from the movie Oklahoma from 1955, which was based on the stage musical from 1943. But that is one of the oldest songs I'm going to be playing this evening. But what a great song as well, Gordon McRae there. Oh, what a beautiful morning from Oklahoma. And then before the break, we had a song from the band Wet Wet Wet, and that was Love Is All Around. But what movie was it from? Did you work it out? Well, it was from the 1994 British romantic comedy film Four Weddings and a Funeral. Yes, Four Weddings and a Funeral, starring none other than Hugh Grant, a very young Hugh Grant at that. The film was made in 6 weeks, believe it or not, just 6 weeks from start to finish, cost under £3 million to make, and became an unexpected success and the highest grossing British film in history at that time, with a worldwide box office total of $245 million. Oh my gosh, way back then as well. In fact, that's the cost from 2025, because obviously they are still getting royalties to this very day. It's 26 after 5 here on Harvey Community Radio 96.5. This is Break a Leg.

That is a remake there of the original Monkees song, I'm a Believer. That was the original cast recording of Shrek the Musical. Yes, Shrek and Donkey belting that one out, especially for you here at Harvey Community Radio 96.5. This is Break a Leg with me, Al Kennedy. We are here every Monday between 5 and 7. Hopefully my voice lasts out right through until 7 o'clock. I hope it does, because hopefully I'm not going to be here for more than just one night only. Here is Beyonce, Sharon Leal, and the Nika Noni Rose. One night only, but what is this particular movie?

Great song, Beyonce, Sharon Leal and Anika, Noni Rose there. The song called One Night Only. What was the movie? Well, it was the movie from 2006 called The Dreamgirls. Yes, lots of people starring in that one. Jamie Foxx, Beyonce Knowles, even Eddie Murphy, Danny Glover as well, and Jennifer Hudson belting out a few songs in that one. This is Break a Leg here on Harvey Community Radio. We're here every Monday between 5 and 7. I'm Al Kennedy. I am driving this bus every week. All we do, we play songs from movies and musicals. Oh, by the way, did you know there's a new girl in town? Yes, Sally Bell, our newest presenter here at the station. 3 shows in already and a 4th one coming up this Friday from 10 o'clock. The show is called Fanfare, and what she does is she picks 5 songs from the particular artist that she has chosen. She'll tell you lots of stuff about it as well. It's only a half hour show, but packed full of 5 great tunes. So stay tuned straight after Brekkie with Duncan on a Friday from 10 o'clock. Our very own new girl in town, Sally Bell.

0: Brittany Snow there, and the entire ensemble of Hairspray, the movie. Yes, the new girl in town. It's all about Tracy Turnblad, a pleasantly plump teenager. It's all about her being a little bit overweight, and she joins a television superstar. However, her journey is interrupted when she becomes a victim of racial discrimination and decides to fight back. If you've not seen that one, I believe that is still available on Netflix. If you do have that, it's definitely worth a watch. Lots of great songs on that one. In fact, just about every song in that show, I believe I have played on this very show, because this is my show number 38, believe it or not, since I came over here from Bunbury 103.7. And we are going along great guns as well. I'm probably going to be away for a few weeks, actually. I do need to have a little bit of a break. I need to rest my voice, but I think I've got one more show in me until I go away, so stay tuned for me next week. Well, my wife and I, we decided to go around Australia. We decided to do the lap. I think it was back in 2022. And while we were going around, we thought, oh, we're a little bit stuck of something to watch, so we're just searching through YouTube, and I came across this particular musical. Now, I'm not going to tell you what it is. I'll tell you afterwards. But here is a great song by Jeremy Jordan and the entire Broadway cast. The song, The World Will Know. But what is this particular musical?
1: Pulitzer and Hearst, they think we're nothing. Are we nothing?
2: No!

Jeremy Jordan there, and the entire Broadway cast, the world will know from Newsies. Yes, Newsies, the musical. It was originally a film back in 1992, a historical musical drama based loosely on the New York City newsboys' strike of 1899, with 12 original songs by Alan Menken and lyrics by Jack Feldman. It's a great movie. In fact, it's a better stage show as well. I've seen the stage musical on Broadway. Well, I've not seen it on Broadway. I've seen a recording of it on YouTube, and it's definitely worth a watch. It was a bit of a bust at the box office, unfortunately, when it was a movie. It only grossed $3 million against a $15 million budget. Oh my gosh, what a bust that is. But it later gained a cult following on home video and was ultimately adapted into the stage musical on Broadway, and it's still playing to this very day. Yes, that's Newsies, the musical. Yes, you learn something new every time here on Break a Leg. Oh, well, let's go way back with this one, shall we?

0: shouted. Move your bloomin'...
1: Yes, sir.
0: Is Miss Doolittle at home?
1: Who shall I say is calling?
0: Freddy Eynsford Hill. If she doesn't remember me, tell her I'm the chap who was sniggering at her.
1: Yes, sir.
0: And would you give her these?
1: Yes, sir.
0: You needn't rush. I want to drink in the street where she lives.
1: Yes, sir.

0: Okay, Houston, we have a problem. Oh my gosh, what's going on here? Oh dearie, dearie me, what's going on? I don't know. Let's see. Let's have a go at this one, shall we? Let's see if this one plays. If this one doesn't play, I'm going to go home. Oh dear, oh dear, oh dear. Hey, this is fun, isn't it? This is crazy. Just one moment.
1: He talks the whole night. Good morning.

just right.

0: Well, to be honest with you,
1: I don't know what's going on here. Can you hear that echo? It's crazy. It's crazy. It's crazy. It's crazy. It's crazy. It's crazy. Oh, dear me.
0: Echo.
1: See, there is an echo.
0: There is an echo. There is an echo. There is an echo. There is an echo. There is an echo. There is an echo. There is an echo. There is an echo. There is an echo.

0: day will go down in history for me. March 23rd.
1: No. Your historic day is not the 23rd, it's the 24th.
0: Why do you mean the 24th?
1: It's 2:30 already.

0: it's great to be able to hear music again. Yes, good morning from the 2012 London cast recording. Adam Cooper, Daniel Crossley and Scarlett Stroll on there from the movie Singing in the Rain. Yes, 13 after 6 here on Harvey Community Radio 96.5. It's Al Kennedy. We are back. Yes, Break a Leg here every Monday between 5 and 7. Thank God we do not have that echo. No, I'm only kidding. No, we're fine. We're absolutely fine. I don't know what went on there, but thank you to our technical god, Ben. Yes, he was just driving down the road. We called him up and says, I'll be there in 2 ticks. And here we are back live and local at 13 after 6 here on Harvey Community Radio. Break a Leg with me. It's Al Kennedy. Have a go with this one. This is Tom Fletcher from 2025. Great song called The Explorer and the Bear.
1: So close, I could almost hear him calling out my name.

What a great song by Tom Fletcher there from November 2025 when the musical came to the Savoy Theatre in London. Yes, the West End. The musical was from Paddington. The musical, the song, The Explorer and the Bear. Yes, they started out there in November and they have been extended and extended and extended. And guess what? They are going to be opening on Broadway at the Al Hirschfeld Theatre in New York City in March 2007. The musical knows no bounds as well. Some great music in that one as well. It's 18 minutes after 6 here on Harvey Community Radio 96.5. It's Al Kennedy here with a bit of a croaky voice. I do apologise for my voice, but at least I am here and at least we are not echoing, echoing, echoing, echoing. Still only kidding.

0: seen this? Someone put a video of your speech online.
1: My speech?
0: People started sharing it, I guess. And now, I mean, Connor is everywhere.
2: Your speech is everywhere. This morning, the Connor Project page, it only had 56 people following.
1: Well, how many does it have now?
2: 4,582.
0: 16,239.
1: I don't understand. What happened?
0: You did.

with music from Pasek and Paul. That was from the 2021 film called Dear Evan Hansen. Yes, after a Broadway musical, they decided to bring out the film as well. It's all about a socially anxious high school senior. A single misunderstanding regarding an unmailed letter spirals into a massive accidental lie about a tragic death, eventually taking Evan on a profound journey toward belonging, truth and self-acceptance. If you've not seen that one, definitely give it a go. Dear Evan Hansen. This is Break a Leg here on Harvey Community Radio 96.5, where the time is approaching 25 past 6 here on a Monday evening. Yes, the temperatures around the local area as well get a little bit chilly now. Bunbury on 14 degrees and cloudy up the hill in Colley. It's getting very chilly up there, 10 degrees, yes, nearly into single digits. In Maroona, you are on 12 degrees. In Mandra, 14. Here in Harvey, we are getting down there. We are on 11 degrees, and through the night, we'll be getting down to a low of 8 degrees. So rug up, people. The forecast for the next few days, if my voice holds out, Tuesday is going to be sunny, 16 for a high and 6 for a low. Here we go. Wednesday, partly sunny, 17 for a high with 6 for a low. And then Thursday, sunshine all the way, 17 for a high and 6 degrees for your low. 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

0: Adrian! Adrian! Remember that movie? Yes, from Rocky, The Eye of the Tiger, the one and only Survivor, here at 34 minutes past six. That means it's nearly 25 minutes to seven. And we have Callum's Corner coming in at slap bang on 7 o'clock. Yes, some more country music for you. Another couple of hours of country music. Hey, I just realised something. That Kennedy's Country sounds good, doesn't it? Kennedy's Country on a Thursday evening from 6 until 9. I think I may need to tune into that one. I'm going to set my timer for that one.
1: Colonel Perron.
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0: You take us away from the squalor of the real world. Are you here on your own?
1: Yes. Oh, yes.
0: So am I.

What a great song, Madonna there, along with Jonathan Pryce. I'd Be Surprisingly Good For You, from the Titanic movie called Evita. Yes, Evita is going to be 30 years old, believe it or not. This December, it will be turning 30 years of age. Oh my gosh, still sounds as good today as when it was made back in 1996. This is Break a Leg here on Harvey Community Radio 96.5. We are here every Monday between 5 and 7. Hopefully, next week we'll be here without any kind of echoes as well. That'll be nice. That was a very, very weird section of the show, I must admit. But, hey, we got there. We got back online thanks to our tech guru, Ben. We thank you very much, Ben. You are an absolute legend, my friend.

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0: As mayor of Schmigadoon, I feel that I must stress. Our motto is, we always strive for peace and happiness.
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2: But if Schmigadoon is to endure, it must be kept.

The original cast recording there of Smigadoon, done to the music of Oklahoma as well. Now, Smigadoon is an American TV comedy series, yes, but it's on Apple TV, so nobody can watch it unless you have Apple TV. Do you have it? No, me neither. I'd love to watch that one, actually. It sounds very good because it's all about a person that was on a backpacking trip designed to reinvigorate their relationship, and the couple discover a magical town living in the 1940s musical and learn that they can't leave until they find true love. It's obviously based on the old movie Brigadoon. Remember Brigadoon? Maybe I should get a song from Brigadoon next week as well. Look at the time, I'm rattling on. It's 10 minutes before the hour of 7. Time for 2 or 3 more songs to go before we have our Callum's Corner with a little bit more of that country music. Time to get a bit more highbrow, a fifth of Beethoven for you. Here is the Walter Murphy instrumental, but what movie was it from? I bet you don't get it.

There you go. You're welcome. You get something special here on Break a Leg. Yes, we get lots and lots of different music, songs from movies and musicals every Monday between 5 and 7. That one, A Fifth of Beethoven, that was from Saturday Night Fever, believe it or not. Yes, a bit of 70s disco. This is a penultimate song from Elvis Presley, but what was that movie?

Blue Hawaii, the one and only Elvis Presley from Aloha from Hawaii. Well, it's going to be goodbye from me because I've only got time for one more song, unfortunately. I'm going to leave you with an absolute doozy, though, from Chess the Musical, Elaine Page and Barbara Dixon. I know him so well. Well, I've been Al Kennedy. This has been Kennedy's Country. No, it's not been Kennedy's Country. It's been Break a Leg, you idiot. I cannot wait until Kennedy's Country, though, because Kennedy's Country is this Thursday between 6 and 9. Your very best of today's country and one or two of your all-time favourites. But I'm going to leave you with this one before Callum's Corner comes in at 7 o'clock with a little bit more country. It's Chess the Musical. I know him so well. Thanks for listening to Break a Leg. We'll do all it again next Monday.

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2: 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And tonight's show is basically a compilation of songs that appear in a documentary from 2019 called Country Music, directed by Ken Burns, which is essentially a documentary on the history of country music. Songs that haven't been used before by first-timers, and I've also got some classic songs at the end, so keep you up for those, as we start the night with a song by the one and only, the late great Johnny Cash. And here he is from 1968 with Folsom Prison Blues, recorded live in the Folsom Prison in 1968. And this song does appear in the documentary of country music directed by Ken Burns.
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Live from Folsom Prison in 1968, and also found in the 2019 documentary Country Music by Ken Burns. The late great Johnny Cash with one of his most central songs, Folsom Prison Blues, here at Harlequin Radio 96.5 FM, to start off tonight's show. All right, now we feature a song from Merle Haggard, also featured in the Country Music documentary from 2019, directed by Ken Burns. This is Merle Haggard with a song called Holding Things Together, originally released back in 1974.

released in 1974 and also found on the 2019 country music documentary directed by Ken Burns, Mel Haggard with a song called Holding Things Together here in Hawking Radio 96.5. Next up in tonight's first section, we feature the artist George Strait. And here he is with one of his signature songs released in 1982. It's called Amarillo by Morning.

1982, George Strait with one of his center songs, a song also found on the 2019 documentary Country Music, directed by Ken Burns, a song called Amarillo by Morning here in Hum Radio 96.5 FM. And continuing our look through a series of songs off the 2019 documentary Country Music, directed by Ken Burns, we have a song by Emmylou Harris, and here she is from 1974, and the song is called Boulder to Birmingham.

Emily Harris from 1974, with an early song of hers called Boulder to Birmingham here in Hurricane Radio 96.5 FM. And it says in the documentary that she actually entered into country music not long after her folk period. Pretty cool, huh? All right, now we have a song from the one and only Olivia Newton-John, and this is also from 1974. And also featured in the documentary Country Music, directed by Ken Burns. And it's a song called If You Love Me, Let Me Know.

Australia's own the late great Olivia Newton-John from 1974, with a song featured in the 2019 documentary Country Music, directed by Ken Burns. And that song's, of course, called If You Love Me, Let Me Know, here in Harlequin Radio 96.5 FM. Next up in tonight's first section, we feature an early song by Ruth McIntyre now, and here she is from 1979. And this song is also featured in the 2019 documentary Country Music, directed by Cam Burns. And it is a song simply called Daddy.

0: Originally released off her 1979 album Out of a Dream and featured on the documentary from 2019 called Country Music, directed by Ken Burns. Reuben McEntire with the song simply called Daddy here in Harvard Kingdom Radio 96.5 FM. Next on tonight's first section, we feature the one and only late great Patsy Cline. And here she is with a song that was originally written by Willie Nelson. And it's one of her signature songs from 1961. And you'll know it. It's the song simply called Crazy.
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one and only late great Patsy Cline from 1961 with Essential Song. Originally written by Willie Nelson, the song was specifically called Crazy here in Hawking Radio 96.5 FM. All right, next up we have a song by Loretta Lynn. And here she is with one of her essential songs, also featured in the documentary Country Music from 2019, directed by Ken Burns. And it is her essential song, Coal Miner's Daughter from 1971.

It released in 1971 and found on the 2019 documentary Country Music, directed by Ken Burns. Loretta Lynn with one of her signature songs, Coal Miner's Daughter, here in Harvey King Radio 96.5 FM. Now we have a signature song from Dolly Parton, and here she is from 1974 with a song which I found out thanks to its inclusion in the 2019 documentary Country Music, directed by Ken Burns. It's actually a song aimed at her former singing partner, Paul Wagnum, as a way of helping him get over the fact that she wanted to go solo, whereas Paul Wagnum wanted them to stay as a duo. And this is one of Dolly Parton's signature songs, I Will Always Love You, later made famous by Whitney Houston. This, however, is the original.

0: in reference to Dolly Parton's desire to go solo after being in a partnership with Paul Wagner since the 60s. Dolly Parton from 1974 with one of her essential songs, I Always Love You, later made famous by Whitney Houston here in Harvard King Radio 96.5 F. Next up from tonight's first section, we have a duet featuring Willie Nelson and Waylon Jennings. And here they are with a live track recorded in 1976, Good Hearted Woman.
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recorded live in 1976 and sung a duet with Waylon Jennings. Willie Nelson with one of their signature songs, Good Hearted Woman, here in Harbour King Radio 96.5 FM. And now it's time to hear a little bit of Waylon Jennings on his own. And here he is with a pair of songs from 1975. And these songs are a song called I've Been a Long Time Living, But I'll Be a Long Time Gone, and a song called Are You Sure Hank Done It This Way?

One of the original country outlaws alongside Willie Nelson, the late great Waylon Jennings from 1975, with the songs called I've Been a Long Time Leaving, But I'll Be a Long Time Gone, and Are You Sure Hank Done It This Way, here in Harvey King Radio 96.5 FM. Shall we finish off tonight's first section with a couple of the classics I was talking about earlier? Here is the late great John Denver with songs from 1974 and 1975, respectively, with the songs Grandma's Feather Bed and the live track Thank God I'm a Country Boy.

clap your hands. Well, life on the farm is kind of laid back. Ain't much an old country boy like me can't hack. It's early to rise, early in a sack. I thank God I'm a country boy.

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1: Live in 1975, the late great John Denver finishing off tonight's first section with one of his signature songs, Thank God I'm a Country Boy, here in Harlequin Radio, 96.5 FM. The previous song being from 1974, and a studio recording called Grandma's Feather Bed. Here in Harlequin Radio, 96.5 FM, it's Cal Phillips here. But being you're enjoying the show so far, we've got three sections of tonight's show still to come, as we play selections of songs from a 2019 documentary called Country Music, directed by Ken Burns. Have some first-time artists and some country classics in there as well. All right, that was start tonight's second section with a pair of songs from Dwight Yoakam. And here he is with a pair of songs from 1986. And these songs are called Honky Tonk Man and Guitars and Cadillacs.

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And the songs were Honky Tonk Man and Cadillacs and Guitars here in Harlequin Radio 96.5 FM. And speaking of Dwight Yoakam, here he is in duet, this time with Buck Owens. And here they are with a track called Streets of Bakersfield from 1988.

Mike Yoakam in the duet with Buck Owens from 1988, and a song called The Streets of Bakersfield, found on the 2019 documentary Country Music, directed by Ken Burns, here in Harvick Radio 96.5 FM. Next, we feature a track from a group called the Pure Prairie League, and here they are from 1980. With another song that appeared in the 2019 documentary Country Music, directed by Ken Burns. And this one's called Let Me Love You Tonight.

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Other things just make you swear and curse. 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

0: Jonathan Livingston Seagull, written in 1970 by Richard Bach. Part 1. It was morning, and the new sun sparkled gold across the ripples of a gentle sea. A mile from shore, a fishing boat chummed the water, and the word for breakfast flock flashed through the air till a crowd of 1,000 seagulls came to dodge and fight for bits of food. It was another busy day beginning. But way off alone, out by himself, beyond boat and shore, Jonathan Livingston Seagull was practising. 100 feet in the sky, he lowered his webbed feet, lifted his beak, and strained to hold a painful, hard, twisting curve through his wings. The curve meant that he would fly slowly. Now he slowed until the wind was a whisper in his face, until the ocean stood still beneath him. He narrowed his eyes in fierce concentration, held his breath, forced one single more inch of curve, and then his feathers ruffled, he stalled and fell. Seagulls, as you know, never falter, never stall. To stall in the air is for them disgrace, and it is dishonour. But Jonathan Livingston Seagull, unashamed, stretching his wings again in that trembling hard curve, slowing, and stalling once more, was no ordinary bird. Most gulls don't bother to learn more than the simplest facts of flight, how to get from shore to food and back again. For most gulls, it is not flying that matters, but eating. For this gull, though, it was not eating that mattered, but flight. More than anything else, Jonathan Livingston Seagull loved to fly. This kind of thinking, he found, is not the way to make oneself popular with other birds. Even his parents were dismayed as Jonathan spent whole days alone making hundreds of low-level glides, experimenting. He didn't know why, for instance, but when he flew at altitudes less than half his wingspan above the water, he could stay in the air longer, with less effort. His glides ended not with the usual feet down splash into the sea, but with a long, flat wake as he touched the surface with his feet tightly streamlined against his body. When he began sliding in to feet up landings on the beach, then pacing the length of his slide in the sand, his parents were very dismayed indeed. "Why, John, why?" his mother asked. "Why is it so hard to be like the rest of the flock, John? Why can't you leave low flying to the pelicans, the albatross? Why don't you eat, son, your bone and feathers?"
1: "I don't mind being bone and feathers, Mum. I just want to know what I can do in the air and

boats with you and the surface fish will be swimming deep. If you must study, then study food and how to get it. This flying business is all very well, but you can't eat a glide, you know. And don't you forget that the reason you fly is to eat. Jonathan nodded obediently. For the next few days, he tried to behave like the other girls. He really tried, screeching and fighting with the flock around the piers and fishing boats, diving on scraps of fish and bread. But he couldn't make it work. It's all so pointless, he thought, deliberately dropping a hard-won anchovy to a hungry old gull chasing him. I could be spending all this time learning to fly. There's so much to learn. It wasn't long before Jonathan Gull was off by himself again, far out to sea, hungry, but happy and learning. The subject was speed, and in a week's practice, he learned more about speed than the fastest gull alive. From 1,000 feet, flapping his wings as hard as he could, he pushed over into a blazing steep dive towards the waves and learned why seagulls don't make a blazing steep power dive. In just 6 seconds, he was moving 70 miles per hour, the speed at which one's wing goes unstable on the upstroke. Time after time, it happened. Careful as he was, working at the very peak of his ability, he lost control at high speed. Climb to 1,000 feet, full power, straight ahead first, then push over, flapping to a vertical dive. Then, every time his left wing stalled on an upstroke, he'd roll violently left, stalled his right wing, recovering, and flick like fire into a wild, tumbling spin to the right. He couldn't be careful enough on that upstroke. 10 times he tried, and all 10 times, as he passed through 70 miles per hour, he burst into a churning mass of feathers, out of control, crashing down into the water. The key, he thought at last, dripping wet, must be to hold the wings still at high speeds, to flap up to 50, and then hold the wings still. So from 2,000 feet he tried again, rolling into his dive, beak straight down, wings full out and stable from the moment he passed 50 miles an hour. It took tremendous strength, but it worked. In 10 seconds he had blurred through 90 miles an hour. Jonathan had set a world speed record for seagulls. But victory was short-lived. The instant he began his pull-out, the instant he changed the angle of his wings, he snapped into that same terrible, uncontrolled disaster. And at 90 miles per hour, it hit him like dynamite. But victory was short-lived. The instant Jonathan began his pull-out, the instant he changed the angle of his wings, he slipped into that same terrible, uncontrolled disaster. And at 90 miles per hour, it hit him like dynamite. Jonathan Seagull exploded in midair and smashed down into a brick-hard sea. When he came to, it was well after dark, and he floated in moonlight on the surface of the ocean. His wings were ragged bars of lead, and the weight of failure was even heavier on his back. He wished, feebly, that the weight would be just enough to drag him gently down to the bottom and end it all. As he sank low in the water, a strange, hollow voice sounded within him. "There's no way around it. I am a seagull. I am limited by my nature. If I were meant to learn so much about flying, I'd have charts for brains. If I were meant to fly at speed, I'd have a falcon's short wings and live on mice instead of fish. My father was right. I must forget this foolishness. I must fly home to the flock and be content as I am, as a poor, limited seagull." The voice faded and Jonathan agreed. The place for a seagull at night is on shore, and from this moment forth, he vowed, he would be a normal gull. It would make everyone happier. He pushed wearily away from the dark water and flew toward the land, grateful for what he had learned about work-saving low-altitude flying. But no, he thought, I'm done with the way I was. I'm done with everything I learned. I'm a seagull like every other seagull, and I will fly like one. And so he climbed painfully to 100 feet and flapped his wings harder, pressing for shore. He felt better for his decision to be just another one of the gulls. There will be no ties to have for

0: that had driven him to learn. There would be no more challenge and no more failure. And it was pretty just to stop thinking and fly through the dark toward the lights above the beach. Dark. A hollow voice cracked an alarm. Seagulls never fly in the dark. Jonathan was not alert to listen. It's a pity, he thought, this moon and the lights twinkling on the water, throwing out little beacon trails through the night, and all so peaceful and so still and so pretty. Get down! Seagulls never fly in the dark. If you were meant to fly in the dark, you'd have the eyes of an owl. You'd have charts for brains. You'd have a falcon's short wings. And there, in the night, 100 feet in the air, Jonathan Livingston Seagull blinked. His pain, his resolutions, vanished. Short wings! A falcon's short wings! That's the answer! What a fool I've been. All I need is a tiny little wing. All I need is to fold most of my wings and fly on just the tips alone. Short wings! Short wings! Jonathan climbed 2,000 feet above the Black Sea, and without a moment for thought of failure and death, he brought his forewings tightly into his body, left only the narrow swept daggers of his wingtips extend into the wind, and fell into a vertical dive.
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0: Some of the best things in life can be hiding right there in plain sight. Jenny Shoes and Fashions is one of those shops. Come on down to the main street of Harvey and you'll find Jenny and the crew in there with the most amazing range of shoes and fashions for both men and women. If Jenny hasn't got it, it's not worth wearing. Come on into the main street of Harvey, make yourself known to Jenny and her team, and I'm sure that you'll be very impressed. Thanks very much to Jenny Shoes and Fashions for being an amazing sponsor of Harvey Community Radio.
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0: Hi, my name is Mary, and I love living in Harvey because of a beautiful community that it is. I always enjoy tuning into Harvey Radio 96.5. It's your town talking. And this is also a special hello to Albert.
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0: Here at 96.5 FM, we really feel like we're part of the community. 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
2: 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I'm a First Lieutenant of the Harvey Hills Bushfire Brigade. We're the ones who put out the fires, not start them, and it's the people that make the town.
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So go out and get involved.

Some of the best things in life can be hiding right there in plain sight. Jenny Shoes and Fashions is one of those shops. Come on down to the main street of Harvey and you'll find Jenny and the crew in there with the most amazing range of shoes and fashions for both men and women. If Jenny hasn't got it, it's not worth wearing. Come on into the main street of Harvey, make yourself known to Jenny and her team, and I'm sure that you'll be very impressed. Thanks very much to Jenny Shoes and Fashions for being an amazing sponsor of Harvey Community Radio.

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I'm at Harvey Community Radio, 96.5 FM, downtown Harvey. I just wanted to say thank you for all of the support I get from Harvey, all you listeners, Facebook followers, all the things that I've received from Harvey in the last 12 months has been wonderful.

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1: Hello, I'm Peter Carey. Domestic violence advocates are reminding victims with hidden phones to be prepared for a nationwide test alert in a week's time. All phones and cellular-connected devices will vibrate and play a 10-second siren with an alert on the 27th of July. DV expert Naomi Pierce says those with the so-called safe phones should try and turn them off ahead of time.
2: My understanding is that even if the phone's on aeroplane mode or something like that, it still could potentially vibrate or even in certain circumstances send out a very loud noise.
1: A Melbourne dad says it's lucky nobody was killed after he encountered a speeding car driving into oncoming traffic on the Balti Bridge last night. Police allege a Subaru Outback did a U-turn into the tunnel before continuing onto the bridge at the wrong side of the road and later colliding with a Kia Sorento on an off-ramp. Josh from Clyde North called 000 moments before the crash after narrowly missing the car on the bridge.
3: We're pretty fortunate. We're behind a ute that was kind of swerving all over the road as well. Kind of I saw headlights coming straight towards us. We kind of shepherded the ute in front of us. Luckily, we both went to the right as the Subaru went past us at least 120 kilometres an hour and missed us by half a lane's worth of width.
1: The WA state government has rejected speculation that a school in Secret Harbour was chosen to join the full-time kindy trial as an election sweetener. The expansion of the program to 5 more schools across the state from next year, including Comet Bay Primary, comes as Labor campaigns to hold onto its seat in the by-election. Education Minister Sabine Winton says the selected schools need to fulfil essential criteria and were decided on within the last 3 months.
4: They need to be schools where there's existing infrastructure capacity, and there are no more stronger schools around in this state than Comet Bay Primary School in terms of play-based learning. Wherever you go around the state, people talk about Comet Bay and their work in play-based learning.
1: Drivers in New South Wales are being reminded school zones are back in force as students return for Term 3. The 40-kilometre-per-hour limit applies from 8 to 9.30 in the morning, in the afternoon from 2.30 to 4 o'clock. Transport Safety Executive Director Emma Shearer says drivers must pay attention.
5: You can look out for the flashing lights. There are around 6,800 school zones with flashing lights across the state, and also the signs. What they are telling you is that you need to travel no more than 40 k's an hour.
1: And finally, incredibly rare, identical quadruplets have been born at the Royal Brisbane and Women's Hospital. Kate Carlisle reports.
6: Janita and her husband Jotham have welcomed the 4 spontaneously conceived identical girls. The couple already had 4 children between 1 and 10 years of age when they were surprised by the pregnancy. The new babies all shared the one placenta and split from one singular fertilised egg. Dr. Alexa Bendall saying monozygotic quadruplets are estimated at 1 in every 15 million pregnancies, but to share the same placenta is unheard of. Little Emily, Harriet, Alexa and Catherine were delivered last week at 28 weeks and are doing well. They will stay in the RBWH's neonatal intensive care unit until they grow to full term.
1: This is Air News. The high-flying Sydney Roosters have been driven by the disappointment of last year's early finals exit. After surging into the top 8, the Roosters were eliminated in week 1 by the Sharks. Prop Nafahu White says it's a moment they haven't forgotten.
7: A lot of us boys, we played in that last year's finals, and we kind of carry that fire with us coming into this year. And we know what we need to do, and especially in those tough moments, in those tough times where, you know, we need to stand up.
1: And the West Tigers will challenge halfback Latu Fainu's dangerous contact charge at the judiciary. He'll miss 3 matches if found guilty. There's a major boost for Australian rugby. After 2 years playing in England, Isaiah Parisi returns home to target selection for the 2027 World Cup, signing a 2-year deal with the Queensland Reds.
8: Being around this place the last week has been quite refreshing. Good young squad. I'm looking forward to ripping in and sort of getting to know them all.
1: And in cricket, England has plundered the highest men's one-day international total at Lord's, 3 for 387, to beat India by 27 runs and seal a thrilling 2-1 series victory. Open to Ben Duckett's 141 of 135 balls, also the highest individual score at the venue. And Kimi Antonelli has taken out the Belgian Formula One Grand Prix Aussie Oscar Piastri finished in fifth place. Australian Independent Radio News.
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0: Some of the best things in life can be hiding right there in plain sight. Jenny Shoes and Fashions is one of those shops. Come on down to the main street of Harvey and you'll find Jenny and the crew in there with the most amazing range of shoes and fashions for both men and women. If Jenny hasn't got it, it's not worth wearing. Come on into the main street of Harvey, make yourself known to Jenny and her team, and I'm sure that you'll be very impressed. Thanks very much to Jenny Shoes and Fashions for being an amazing sponsor of Harvey Community Radio.
1: 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I wish all the people out there a lovely and safe day. And remember, it is your town talking.

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1: This is Air News Western Australia. I'm Peter Carey. Police are investigating a stabbing in Kalgoorlie. Chelsea Bowden has the details.
2: A woman in her 40s is fighting for life in hospital after being stabbed in the early hours of this morning. She was found with critical injuries at a home on Hannon Street in Kalgoorlie around 3:30. She's currently being treated at Kalgoorlie Health Campus. Police believe the incident was a targeted attack. It's understood the woman was involved in a dispute with a person known to her. Police are still searching for the other person involved. Chelsea Bowden, Perth.
1: A British musician is standing trial in Perth today, accused of sexually assaulting a woman after a concert in 2024. 31-year-old Andres Felipe Valencia Barrientos, better known as Young Philly, is facing 6 counts of sexual penetration without consent and 3 of assault occasioning bodily harm. Alleged incidents happened at a hotel in Hillary's after the accused had performed at a nearby bar. His trial is set down for 10 days in WA's District Court. The state government has announced 5 more WA public schools will start offering free full-time kindergarten from next year. The schools are located in Padbury, Secret Harbour, Australind, the Kimberley and Pilbara. Premier Roger Cook says the program gives families the option of more consistent, high-quality, play-based learning while also saving them thousands of dollars in childcare costs.
3: Already we've got 3 full-time kindy at 5 schools across the state, and the early analysis shows strong uptake and significant support from parents.
1: The country's peak pharmaceutical body believes local patients are missing out on life-saving medication due to our complex approvals process. Data shows just 1/4 of new medicines launched globally in the last decade have been subsidised in Australia. Medicines Australia Chief Executive Elizabeth De Sommer says the figures are concerning.
4: This is a result of a decade of decline in PBS investment and an outdated system for determining whether medicines are value for money, and the global pricing environment that is making it increasingly difficult for innovation to launch innovative medicines in Australia.
1: Domestic violence advocates are warning victim survivors with hidden safe phones to make sure the device is turned off ahead of a nationwide test alert. All phones and cellular connected devices will vibrate and play a 10-second siren on the 27th of July. Legendary journalist Ray Martin has paid tribute to veteran broadcaster Darren Hinch at his state funeral in Port Melbourne.
5: Darren Nigel was always just Hinch, big enough character to need only one name. Hinch was certainly big enough and loud enough. He was born with a megaphone for a voice. His typewriter was just about as loud. There was nothing subtle about Hinch or his endless opinions. More controversial than contrary, I think. He was brave and brash with an ego that could light up a small city. But he was also very likeable.
1: Darren Hinch's media career spanned more than 60 years across print, radio and TV. The 82-year-old died after a lengthy health battle. To sporting news, and West Coast going to Friday's derby without co-captain Liam Baker. He's accepted a 1-match suspension for rough conduct. He's also been fined for careless contact with an umpire. And finally, Ken Hinckley has signed a 5-year deal to coach the Tasmania Devils, beating Nathan Buckley and John Longmire for the role. The Devils will officially enter the AFL in 2028. Hinckley says they know what kind of football they want to play.
6: We've got a bit of grit down here. You know, there's a bit of that in this Tasmanian football club, and, you know, that's the way we'll play. We'll be pretty tough to play against, and, you know, every football club wants to be, strong and hard over the ball, and they want to be defensively sound, but we're going to play exciting footy.
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1: All right, mate. YouTube says it's easy. Just cut here and she'll fall right where we want. Yeah, I don't think it's meant to lean that way. No, I've got it. Do you reckon insurance covers we watched a video? When it comes to tree removal, guessing isn't a strategy. 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
1: Good morning, I'm Lee Harrison. Economists warn retail petrol prices could surge back above $2 a litre unless there's a rapid change in the global energy market. The price of Brent crude has climbed back over the $90 mark as the conflict in the Middle East escalates again. Israel has intervened in Labour's internal debate by criticising a draft policy platform. Nelson Scott reports.
2: At its national conference this week, Labour members will vote on a draft proposal that would significantly shift the party's stance on Israel. The policy condemns settlers in the West Bank, drops a requirement for Hamas to have no role in a Palestinian state, and supports the investigation of alleged Israeli war crimes by international courts. The Israeli embassy has condemned the draft as one-sided, arguing it places unfair blame on Jerusalem for the conflict in Gaza and fails to recognise the Jewish people's ancient connection to the land. The proposal follows the government officially recognising a Palestinian state last year.
1: Australia's defence industry minister is confident the change of leaders in the UK won't alter the AUKUS pact. Andy Burnham has officially become Britain's seventh Prime Minister in 10 years, promising stability and a new approach. Pat Conroy says Mr. Burnham has already made his approach to defence clear.
3: I think AUKUS will go full steam ahead. Andy Burnham, I congratulate him on becoming Prime Minister in the United Kingdom. In his first remarks, he was very clear that he would honour all of the United Kingdom's defence commitments, and that includes AUKUS.
1: One Nation's Barnaby Joyce is defending Pauline Hanson's meeting with Tommy Robinson in the UK. He's disputed claims the minor party's leader actively sought to meet with the far-right activist. The live interview on the ABC was interrupted by a dog when he was asked about the direction of the minor party.
4: Are you really comfortable with where she is taking you?
5: I think... Sit down! Sorry, it's a dog.
1: We're being urged to come up with a secret family password after a big jump in the so-called Hi Mum, I've Lost My Phone scams. Artificial intelligence is now being used by fraudsters to clone voices to sound like a victim's loved ones. Mark Voss is a cyber security consultant.
6: On the 1st of July, they implemented Unverified, where text came through as pretending to be businesses. Now, with caller ID, they want to get more sophisticated in how they handle caller ID, so it's much, much harder to pretend to be someone else.
1: In other news, more than 2,000 tonnes of illicit tobacco has been seized at the border over the past year. More than 13 million vapes were also captured, an increase of more than 100% compared with 2025. And Christopher Nolan's The Odyssey has dominated at the Australian box office during its opening weekend. The epic film debuted at number one and grossed $13.4 million nationally. Moana came in at number two and Toy Story 5 at number three. This is Air News. Talks have reportedly begun between Bobby Hill's management and Collingwood for him to exit the club, despite being contracted until 2030. AFL great Matthew Lloyd says it may be time for the club to cut ties.
7: Hill hasn't been at Collingwood for a long time, so they're saying he still wants to play again, but Collingwood might, you're nearly better to cut your losses. The contract will be quite significant because he was a Norm Smith medalist not that long ago. So you just cut your losses, pay them out and try and move on, yeah.
1: To rugby league now, and scans have confirmed Sea Eagles co-captain Tom Trbojevic will be sidelined for around 6 weeks with his latest hamstring injury. A major boost for Australian rugby. After 2 years playing in England, Isaiah Parisi returns home to target selection for the 2027 World Cup, signing a two-year deal with the Queensland Reds.
8: Being around this place the last week has been quite refreshing. Good young squad. I'm looking forward to ripping in and sort of getting to know them all.
1: And Bernard Tomic is back in the winner's circle, with the Australian veteran cracking his first Challenger Tour title in 8 years. Australian Independent Radio News.
9: 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I'm John Schoen. 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
11: Today's stories are about some rather naughty children. And the first one's called But I Want It by Dr. Laura Schlesinger. Come on, Sammy, we're going to the toy store, said Mother. I'd like you to help pick out a stuffed animal for your cousin Rachel. It's her second birthday. Wow, yelled Sammy, I'm going to the toy store. Cool, awesome, let's go. Come on, Mum, hurry up. Mum looked at all the toys. My, she said, look at how many different stuffed animals there are. I wonder which one will be just right for Rachel. Sammy, why don't you decide which one to buy? But Sammy wasn't listening. I want this gorilla and I want this giraffe and I want this dog and this parrot and... I'm sorry, Sammy, but we came here only to get your cousin Rachel a present, said Mother. We won't be buying anything for you today. But I want it, Sammy screeched as he pulled on the toy Mother was putting back on the shelf. I want all of them. Honey, calm down and tell me why you want them so much, Mother said. Because, Sammy sniffed, having them all will make me very happy. Really, said Mother. Let's see if that's true. Mummy, I'm so happy, said Sammy, to have all these animals to play with and sleep with. I was right. It makes me very happy. Good night, Sammy, said Mother, turning off the light. Mummy, Daddy, I can't sleep, Sammy whispered. What's the matter, honey, said Mother. I don't know. I just can't get comfortable, Sammy said sadly. Come on, Sammy, said Mother gently. I'll take you back to your room. Mother tucked Sammy back into bed. Here, maybe Mr. Gorilla will help you get to sleep. Mummy, Daddy, I still can't sleep, Sammy said, coming into his parents' room again. Mr. Gorilla was no help at all. I need my old Mr. Cat, but I can't find him. There are just too many stuffed animals in my room. But Sammy, Mother said, I thought you said that if you had all these animals, you'd feel happy. Sammy thought for a minute. I did feel happy for a while having them and playing with them all, but now I don't care about them. I miss Mr. Cat. Why is Mr. Cat so important? Mother asked softly. Because Mr. Cat is always with me, exclaimed Sammy. He took care of me when I was sick with the flu. He was with me when I was scared of the lightning and thunder. He's always there when I go to sleep and when I wake up. He really cares about me. I want Mr. Cat. Here he is, said Mother. He was pushed away under the bed. But what shall we do with all these other stuffed animals? Mummy, asked Sammy sleepily, are there some children who don't have even one Mr. Cat to love and protect them when they're scared? Yes, Sammy, there are, answered Mother. I only need one Mr. Cat, Mummy. Let's find those children and give them each one of these toys animals so they can feel loved and protected, suggested Sammy. Yes, Sammy, let's do that tomorrow at the children's shelter, Mother smiled. So, honey, you see, it's not how many things you have that make you happy, it's how special something or someone is to you that makes you happy. Yes, Mummy, I have Mr. Cat, I have you, and I have Daddy, and I'm very happy. And now we've got another story about a bad-tempered person. It's called I Hate Everyone by Midge Kelly. Queen Bee leapt out of the bed. Fetch my clothes and my crown, she said. But her chambermaids just frowned and stood around. They folded their arms, they shook their head. Look here, Queen Bee, they said. You don't have to beg or get down on your knees, but you could at least say please. Why should I? Queen Bee scoffed and stomped out. I'm not using this, Queen Bee hissed. Fetch me something nice,

0: You can't speak to me like that. 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I shan't fetch your toothpaste until you say please.
1: Oh, get lost, said Queen Bee, and flounced off.
0: I want a boiled egg, buttered toast and tea, said Queen Bee. Plus ice cream with hot toffee sauce, of course, and blueberry muffins and huckleberry pies. Queen Bee rolled her eyes. Oh, yes, I almost forgot. A big chocolate cake with cherries on top.
1: Is that lot? Cook growled. I think not.
0: You see, Queen Bee, I shan't make your breakfast until you say please.
1: Oh, go and boil your head, Queen Bee said. She was so annoyed her face turned red. She was so annoyed she almost went back to bed. But she stormed off to the dining room instead.
0: Pour me a cup of tea, yelled Queen Bee.
1: Are you talking to me? The butler said. He raised his black bushy eyebrows and sadly shook his head.
0: I'm sorry, Queen Bee, but I shan't pour your tea until you say please.
1: Oh, stop picking on me, Queen Bee roared. She was so upset and sore that she stormed out of the front door. She stomped on the daisies and kicked up the dirt. She felt hurt. She was the queen. She'd make them all sorry for being so mean. Arrest them all, Queen Bee blustered.
0: Her secretary looked really flustered.
1: Put everyone in jail. Do it at once, you snot-headed snail.
0: I can't do that, Queen Bee, said her secretary. And besides, we've all agreed that we're not going to help you unless you say please.
1: Oh, you're all being so mean, screamed the queen. She stamped her feet and she stuck out her tongue. I hate everyone. She roared like thunder. Then off she blundered down the steep, dark steps that led underground, and there she found a deep, dark dungeon. She locked herself in and threw away the key.
0: Queen Bee felt fizzing mad. She felt sad, and the sadness she felt was so big and so bad that it came bursting out of her eyes.
1: Why is everyone so horrible? She cried. Nobody loves me. I've lost all my friends. I've come to a lonely, miserable end. And the worst of it is, Queen Bee wailed, I've gone and locked myself in jail.
0: No, you haven't, someone said. Queen Bee raised her head. I need a hug and a squeeze, she said. Please.
1: Yippee, Queen Bee. See, please is like a hug and a squeeze or the smile on your face. It makes the whole world a friendlier place.
2: 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Bye.

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1: Alright mate, YouTube says it's easy. 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